The words mean I am a truthful man from the land of the palm trees. And before dying, I want to share these poems of my soul. My poems are soft green. My poems are also flaming crimson. My poems are like a wounded fawn seeking refuge in the forest. The last verse says, Con los pobres de la tierra. With the poor people of this earth, I want to share my fate. The streams of the mountains bleed.

And that, of course, was the King of Mambo, Perez Prado, and Cherry Pink and Apple Blossom White. Before that, we had the Sandpipers with their best-known hit, Guantanamera. And we started with the Manhattan Transfer, the lovely doo-wop sound of the Manhattan Transfer on their song, Boy from New York City. The time has moved along to 26 past the hour. Lol Winchcombe is already here setting up for her excellent Capital Mornings program. And all is otherwise well with the world. Here was a huge hit from the late 60s.

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1: Good morning. Today I'm going to take a look at what you might need to know about foreign direct investment in emerging markets in ASEAN. Now, given all the headlines we've seen recently on energy security, it does seem a good time to put the focus on energy and infrastructure projects with that. So I am joined by a couple of experts in the space. They are Tom van der Bosch, who is head of projects, energy and infrastructure at the Singapore-based law firm Drew & Napier. Tom advises on offshore oil and gas, renewable energy, ports, terminals, logistics transactions and projects. It's lovely to have you back on the programme, Tom.
2: Thanks, Caroline. Thanks for having me.
1: I'm also joined by Kelvin Teo, who is director at Drew & Napier, and he specialises in resolving multi-jurisdictional construction disputes with his experience spanning renewable energy projects such as offshore and onshore wind, solar, hydropower, geothermal, refineries, nuclear plants, data centres, even giant Ferris wheels. So a bit of all sorts there. It's great to have you on the programme too, Kelvin.
3: Thanks very much, Caroline. Sorry for the long description there, but thanks for struggling with it.
1: No, I appreciate it because it makes it very clear that you know exactly what you're talking about. So maybe first off, we can have a look at a little bit of investment and look at how you approach risk allocation between public and private parties in these sort of large scale energy and infrastructure projects in the ASEAN region. And then you're going to, I think, use the word bankable risk allocation. What does that mean and what does it look like in practice?
2: The basic idea is pretty simple. Whoever is best placed to manage a risk should be the one carrying it. So a construction contractor takes construction risk and a government-backed utility takes demand risk and so on. In project finance, the word that really matters is bankable. And there's no single definition of the word bankable, and different bankers will give you different answers. But having said that, the core question is actually quite simple. Will lenders actually fund this project? And above everything else, what lenders need is a predictable revenue stream that can service debt. In the energy sector, that usually means a solid power purchase agreement with a creditworthy counterparty, clear payment security, escrow accounts, letters of credit, and well-drafted termination provisions so everyone knows what happens if things go wrong. For port projects, bankability review focuses on the terms of the concession agreement, construction risk, sponsor support, currency, and also, of course, the market, including rates, projected volumes, and the expected volume mix. As mentioned, lenders want to ensure that projected volumes and revenues can support the financing for the life of the loan.
3: That's a great reference to the Abrahamson Principles. They are named after the well-known construction lawyer, and they really boil things down to allocate each risk to the party best placed to manage, foresee, or insure against it. It's a wonderfully clean and practical way to think about fair risk allocation. Now, however, in real-life relationships, sometimes the bargaining power isn't just balanced. A perfectly fair risk allocation doesn't always happen, and we see this, for example, when a strong governmental or government-linked employer pushes more risk onto the counterparty, or in the classic main contractor, subcontractor, sub-subcontractor chain. You can also have an inverted, unequal bargaining position, where the OEM or specialist installer, who has a full order book at the bottom, holds most, if not all, of the cards.
1: All right. Now, you were mentioning there how the risk allocation may not seem like it's perfectly fair or balanced, but can these projects still run well under such relationships?
3: Well, Caroline, the vast majority of projects still do run perfectly well under these arrangements. EPC contractors and design consultants, you know, they do their best to price or insure against foreseeable risks. And the subcontractors will always find a way to survive in the way that they have always done. Aside from certain periods with extreme economic conditions, as long as the project finishes on time and broadly within budget, everybody still walks away reasonably happy. Now, the real challenges surface when the project hits issues that are not just unforeseen, but also cause major delays and cost overruns. Now, there are sectors where energization of first oil is worth so much more than additional payments, such that a sensible employer will want to sit down and work out how to manage the fallout, how to agree new dates and prices and so on. Now, if the project is already 15 or 30 months late, it may not make sense to fight and cause even more delays. Sitting down to find a practical way forward becomes the priority, and we see that in the vast majority of cases. But there will be some

0: cases where things escalate. Maybe because you've got strong personalities on both sides. Maybe because there isn't money in a pot and someone has to absorb a significant loss. And that's when the parties tend to fully lawyer up and head to the arbitration as the formal mechanism for loss adjusting.
1: Okay, let's take a little bit of a look now at political risk. We know that is a big issue in many markets, and that is no different here in the ASEAN markets. So, and it could be anything from a regime change to regulatory reversals. So how do investors structure their protections against these issues, and how effective have instruments like political risk insurance and stabilisation clauses proven to be in these circumstances?
2: Yeah, thanks, Caroline. In my view, effectively managing project risk starts with distinguishing political risks from contractual risks. And political risk stems from government actions or policy shifts that can impact a project's viability, such as, for example, discriminatory treatment, restrictions on currency convertibility, changes in the regulatory regime, sudden tax changes, operational interference, or in a nuclear scenario, expropriation. And investors typically layer up their protections. And I would like to discuss three main categories: contractual, political risk insurance, and bilateral investment treaty protection. Well-drafted agreements can limit the impact of political risk, for example, through stabilization clauses, as you mentioned, change in law clauses, termination rights, and clearly defined compensation frameworks. And our clients often try to include a change in law provision so that if the rules change, they can pass costs on to someone else. Many clients also take out political risk insurance to safeguard their investment against government disruptions. Political risk insurance is a key risk mitigation tool protecting against risk outside a sponsor's control, and it's quite common in many emerging markets here in Southeast Asia. And lastly, many of our clients structure their investments to take advantage of bilateral investment treaty protection. A bilateral investment treaty, or BIT, is an international agreement between two countries that sets out protections for investors from one country investing in the other. BITs also provide access to international arbitration, offering a neutral forum to resolve disputes that may arise if host government act in a way that undermines the investment. And the track record of government compliance with BIT awards is generally quite good. Awards issued by investor state arbitration tribunals can, in principle, be enforced in any of the 172 countries that are signatories to the New York Convention. In practice, however, obtaining an award can take time, and enforcement may be complicated by difficulties in locating assets or by sovereign immunity. And by combining robust contractual protections with insurance and with treaty safeguards, investors can manage both commercial and political uncertainties in a structured and predictable manner. But having said that, none of these are silver bullets. Contractual clauses are hard to enforce against a sovereign who's determined to move against you. And BIT arbitrations can take years. Insurance usually pays out, but sometimes after a painful claims process. And in my view, the single most effective protection is structuring the project so that the host government has a genuine economic stake in its success. When a project is creating jobs, generating tax revenues, and keeping the lights on, then the political risks will decrease.
0: I completely agree with you, Ton. There are no silver bullets when it comes to political risk. Contractual clauses can help allocate compliance risk, regulatory changes, licensing requirements, and the like. But when you're dealing with a major policy shift, which can be driven by the government of the day, like a sudden pivot towards or away from renewables, that can put enormous pressure on the project. But perhaps there can be security blankets. If you have the same government in control of a country for a substantially long period, that sometimes gives investors greater certainty and confidence. On the other hand, an incoming new minister in charge may bring the danger of changed tariffs, cancelled projects in a particular sector, and so on. So one point to keep in mind is that the development and construction of mega projects, such as airports and nuclear power plants, can take years, even decades. So policy change isn't just a possibility to think about. It is a risk that is to be expected, allocated in the contract, and actively managed even after the contract is signed.
1: Well, we have run out of time for today, but I definitely want to carry on with this conversation. So thank you for the moment to Tom van den Bosch, who's Head of Projects, Energy and Infrastructure, and Kelvin Teo, who's Director at Drew and Napier. We'll be back with more.
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1: All right, let's
4: 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Andy, there's so much to discuss. Good morning and thank you for joining us. Okay, I think we are potentially, yes, that does seem to be a bit of
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0: नमस्कार, म गायक सन्तोष लामा, तपाईँले सुन्दै हुनुहुन्छ हिट्स एफएम 91.2.
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1: I'm Alan Baskin. The federal government has taken a hit in two new opinion polls after it broke a series of election promises in its latest budget. Federal politics editor Michael Packey has details.
2: Labor's decision to take the axe to capital gains and negative gearing has seen its voter support drop. The news poll shows most Australians, including younger people, believe the budget will be bad for the economy and make them worse off. A separate Resolve survey shows people are angry at the broken election promises but are not rejecting the tax changes outright. Both opinion polls show Labor's primary vote is static at around 30%. One Nation is second and the Coalition third. Resolve has opposition leader Angus Taylor as preferred Prime Minister over Anthony Albanese, while News Poll has Mr Albanese in front.
1: Fears of espionage and warfare have forced the Education Minister to pull funding for 13 research projects. The Australian reports Jason Clare vetoed the grants based on advice and recommendations from relevant agencies. The research related to civilian technology that had dual-use military applications. The World Health Organization says there are significant uncertainties about the geographic spread of an Ebola outbreak in the Democratic Republic of Congo. 246 cases and 80 deaths have so far been reported in the outbreak, which the WHO has declared a public health emergency of international concern. Epidemiologist Eric Feigl-Ding says efforts to halt the spread could prove challenging.
3: You know, this is where the coordination with the WHO really matters. And the U.S. is no longer involved because the U.S. is not part of the WHO anymore because we pulled out. So this is inherently one of the really worrisome moments.
1: New South Wales police have seized 94 firearms and 48 other weapons, such as knives and knuckle dusters, from known domestic violence offenders in a four-day blitz across the state. Lee Harrison reports.
4: Nearly 1,000 people were charged with a combined 2,000 charges ranging from stalking and intimidation, assault and non-compliance of court orders. Police Minister Yasmin Catley says police target the people who pose the greatest risk, repeat offenders, wanted offenders and those with outstanding warrants. Semi-automatic pistols, sawn-off shotguns, rifles, an array of pistols and large amounts of ammunition were seized during last week's blitz. Lee Harrison, Air News.
1: Donald Trump is mounting pressure on Iran to sign a peace deal as negotiations stall. He's issued threats via social media telling Iran they'd better get moving fast or there won't be anything left of them. Australians living with obesity can now access new guidelines to manage their weight and protect their heart health. The nation's first clinical consensus statement on obesity was informed by a task force of 22 experts, taking a year to develop. The Heart Foundation's Natalie Raffoul says more than half the adult population is expected to be obese in the next decade, unless we act now.
5: And so it's incredibly important for us to better manage this often underlooked risk factor for heart disease.
1: Construction on Sydney's first electric ferry is scheduled to begin later this year. The New South Wales government has signed a deal with shipbuilder Richardson Devine Marine. This is Air News. Englishman Aaron Rye is a major champion for the first time after a stunning final round 65 to take out the US PGA event by three shots. The 31-year-old tapped in for par on the final hole to complete a brilliant day.
6: Round of 65. It's his lowest score in a major championship.
1: That's how they saw it on Stan Sport. Cam Smith was the best of the Aussies, finishing in a tie for seventh at 4-under. James Tedesco has forced Dylan Edwards out of the fullback jersey in the New South Wales squad for Rugby League State of Origin 1. Coach Laurie Daly says it was hard to separate the pair.
7: Teddy's been there before. Dylan has done nothing wrong. More about the style of football that we want to play and what we think is best suited for us in game one.
1: In AFL, Richmond's Campbell Gray is having scans on his hamstring this morning after becoming the 19th player on the Tigers' injury list. The club is confident it will have enough players to take the field against Essendon in Friday's Dreamtime clash. Australian Independent Radio News.
8: and welcome to Capital Radio here in Perth, Western Australia, where our weather for today, Monday, the 18th of May, where are we? Partly cloudy, the chance of a morning fog in the southeast, slight chance of a shower in the southwest, near zero chance elsewhere, and light winds, of course, a maximum of 23. The fire danger for everywhere is just moderate. And, of course, sun protection certainly recommended from 10:30 to 1:40, as it will reach 3, and that's only moderate too. And for tomorrow, Tuesday, the 19th of May, 9 to 25, and Wednesday will be 11 to 26. They're saying sunny, no rain, so no problems at all. And many thanks, of course, for a great breakfast program this morning from Rob Dickerley and Stan helping him. Well, I'm lucky as my friend Ros Pascoe is giving up her Monday morning to answer the phone and take any messages for me. Our phone number here is 9364988, and our SMS, of course, is 0491 866 22. Well, I'm Laura Winchcombe, so I thought we should start the program with a little bit of rhythm.

Milli Eats. 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Asia Plus. Mandai ittilo ot la farogat.

0: okay, still not bored of it. I really, I love it, I love it, I love it. How did I come up with that?
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0: Don't worry, that gave me the ick as well. New ick, by the way, men skipping. Like watching a man gallop over a rope, it's a no from me. Sounds sexist, I know. Muscat Expressway busy from Avaylor Bridge down to Rossale. Steep Street slow. That is from Arena Muscat in Avaylor right down to the Burton South Wales bus station roundabout. The road from that roundabout to Mwala Bridge looking slow. Mwala Bridge busy. Mazoon Square busy, as is Al Salem Street from the police station to the Yass March roundabout. The Muscat to Sewell Road looking slow. That is from the Lulu and Amarat down to the police station roundabout. 790 959 is the WhatsApp number if you spot anything else.
1: 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Travel your way with Salam Air's low fares.
0: We'll start things off in Salalah. A mixture of cloud and sunshine with a high of 33. But you may not believe this. Sunshine coming tomorrow in Salalah. Muscat remains that weird grey cloudiness with a high of 35 in Bahraimi 37. Full details on the website, hyphenradio.com/weather.

0: Russians tried to put what was happening in Ukraine out of their minds and pretend that the war there is happening so far away and doesn't affect them. That's becoming much harder to do.
1: It's not just Moscow. Recently, Ukraine has been launching long-range strikes on many parts of Russia and penetrating air defences. It was fear of drone attacks that led to last weekend's Victory Day parade on Red Square being scaled back, with fewer soldiers and no military hardware. But after these strikes deep inside Russia, there is no sign from the Kremlin of any scaling back on its war on Ukraine.
2: Steve Rosenberg. Amnesty International says the number of executions that took place around the world last year was the highest in more than four decades. The campaign group said the rise had been driven largely by Iran, where more than 2,000 people were put to death, double the number of the previous year. Most were for drug and murder offences. But Amnesty said there had also been a rise in executions of political prisoners. Caroline Hawley has compiled this report.
3: Hello, people of Iran. You are hearing my voice from Urumqi Central Prison, and this may be the last time you hear it.
4: 29-year-old Mehrab Abdollahzadeh was arrested in 2022 during anti-government protests that followed the death of a young woman in police custody. He was accused of being involved in the killing of a member of the security forces.
3: From the very first day of my arrest, they forced confessions out of me through torture and threats. They know it, and God knows it, that I'm innocent.
4: In this recording, obtained by the Kurdistan Human Rights Network, he describes the torment of being on death row, the sleepless nights.
3: A condemned person can only find a sliver of peace after 1 a.m., perhaps letting go of their racing thoughts to sleep for 2 or 3 hours.
4: This is his mother, wearing a navy headscarf, sitting on a grey sofa, holding in her hand a framed black and white picture of him. She begs for help to save him, saying he's young, he's innocent, he has dreams ahead of him. But in the early hours of May the 3rd, state media announced his execution. He's one of dozens of political prisoners who've been put to death since the US and Israeli war on Iran began. At least 14 of them were only arrested in January during a nationwide uprising that was crushed with lethal force. Nassim Papayani from Amnesty International says executions are carried out by hanging at dawn.
5: Effectively, people in Iran have been waking up daily, near daily announcements of executions being carried out. The authorities weaponized the death penalty as a tool of political repression to instill fear among the population and essentially crush and stifle any dissent that there might be.
4: At the end of last month, state-run TV ran a report on Sarsan Azadvar, a 21-year-old karate champion convicted of effective collaboration with the enemy during January's protests. He's seen in the report in handcuffs, apparently confessing to breaking the window of a police car with a stick and asking for petrol to set it on fire. Less than 4 months after his arrest, he was executed, even though he wasn't officially accused of a lethal crime, which is the threshold for using the death penalty under international law. Thamin El-Khitan, spokesperson for the UN Human Rights Office, says Iran's increased use of the death penalty to silence political dissent is frightening.
6: We are seeing people who are being charged on vague laws and texts and executed, often also in expedited processes. And many individuals, including children, are still at risk of execution.
4: This is the voice of Erfan Shakurzadeh. He's wearing blue prison uniform and appears in the circumstances unbelievably calm. He was arrested last year while studying for a master's in satellite technology and accused of spying for the US and Israel. Again, his confession was televised. Erfan Shakurzadeh was 29 when he was executed last Monday. In a letter he wrote from prison, obtained by Iranian human rights groups, he says he was subjected to 8.5 months of torture and solitary confinement, and the confession he made was under duress. Iran executed more people in 2025 than at any time since the 1980s, according to the UN, and it fears that the number this year will be even higher.
2: We've asked the Iranian authorities to comment on their increased use of the death penalty, including against Sassan Azadvar, and on claims of torture, but have not received a response. Here in the UK, a number of police officers whose job is to protect members of the royal family at Windsor Castle are under investigation for allegedly leaving their posts unattended or being asleep while on duty. The official residence of King Charles and Queen Camilla is an area of high security. Our reporter Ellie Price is at Windsor.
7: In a statement, a police spokesperson said the alleged behaviour falls below the high standards expected of officers, particularly in the frontline protective roles. We also understand they're assessing whether any of those officers under investigation should be placed on restricted duties. We understand that that decision will be taken by the end of the week. Windsor is, of course, one of the busiest of the royal residences. It played a big part in the four state visits that happened last year, not least the one that President Trump came to town. And, of course, the Prince and Princess of Wales live in the broader Windsor Great Park. So this whole area is an area of heightened security. Now, the royal standard, the big flag that flies on top of the castle, is flying today, suggesting that the king is here today at Windsor. We understand he was informed of the allegations and the investigation, but so far there's been no comment from Buckingham Palace.
2: And finally, Dara has been given a hero's welcome in Sofia as cheering crowds celebrated Bulgaria's first ever Eurovision Song Contest winner. The 27-year-old walked through the golden confetti at the airport, dancing with the trophy and singing along to her track, Banga Ranga. She then addressed her jubilant supporters.
8: Banga Ranga to everyone. Hello. I love you so much. Thank you for being here. Thank you for your support. I just managed to do something big for Bulgarian music, and I hope that this will be a lesson for everybody that we should support all the artists, all people who create music and art in Bulgaria. We have a whole lot of talented people who have a lot to show, and they need your support and your love to be able to conquer the world. We're a very talented people. I will get an increasing amount of attention, so bear with us, please, and Banga Ranga.
2: Dara then took to a pop-up stage at the airport to deliver another rendition of her winning song.

0: A debate is now underway in Bulgaria over which city will host next year's final. The capital, Sofia, and the Black Sea coastal city of Burgas have both expressed interest. The main news this hour, President Trump has again issued a warning to Iran amid stalled peace negotiations, saying unless they move fast, there won't be anything left of them. And Rwanda is tightening security on its border with the Democratic Republic of Congo amid fears over the potential spread of an Ebola outbreak. You've been listening to the newsroom from the BBC World Service.
1: This is the BBC World Service, exploring the science and technology that's transforming the world.
2: Meet Marta Moita. Her lab researches the mechanisms of defensive behavior in the nervous system.
3: They basically tie smart glasses to a wearable wristband, and it's meant for people who might not be able to pick up on body language and social cues.
4: This was about 1.3 billion light years away. And in January, it reached us, and we managed to detect it.
5: We're looking at how tech can be used to power consumer boycotts. Every so often, relations between countries can get tense.
6: Just the sheer technical accomplishment of getting a vehicle to drive itself is extraordinary.
7: Throughout all our silence studies, it had a huge effect on the negative form of past or future things in our lives.
1: Science and technology.

наше радио.

0: 2026 scheduled national transport sector protest. We wish to notify you that the school will remain closed tomorrow. Shule zimefungwa zingine. This is a precaution measure for the safety of our children, staff, and our school vehicles. Sincere apologies for the late communication. Regards, school director. Swali, simple and clear, this year morning. Do you support the public transport or transport strike or not? Ama uko na different opinion. Are you in support or not? Get ready, hello.
1: Maji, good morning.
0: Morning to you too.
1: Waje ndugu yangu?
0: Niko poa.
1: Kevo hapa kutoka Joskar.
0: Yes, Kevo.
1: Maji, najua mimi personally nimetoka kwa nyumba.
0: Mm.
1: Na pima rada kwanza nione kuna kazi.
0: Okay.
1: But I really support the strike for them, but I think I'm currently a writer here. Mimi tangu nizaliwe jawahi ona diesel ikiwa more expensive than petrol.
0: Where?
1: Sijawahi ona. So whatever is happening, watuambie tu kama ni pesa ya campaign wanatafuta, if which means there's something fishy which is really going on. And the strike is for better good of all of us. But you know, when fuel prices hike, zinatumia diesel, hazitumia petrol.
0: Okay, so
1: and they know. Hata wakipandisha bei ya matatu by 50%, chini kwa ground, hao pia inaenda kuwauma. Nyanya, vitunguu, viazi, hata FC. The government is doing that. They are exactly doing. So there's no way they can just wake up and the price of diesel by 42 shillings.
0: Okay.
1: It doesn't make any.
0: Alright, so you are in support.
1: Yes, I am in support of the same. And the government needs to give a solution. Now, okay. Drew, who advises our president, is doing all these things. When we are moving into the Gen Z memorial or something, which is next month, so he's increasing the anger of the citizen. So all in all the stakeholders that are involved need to sit down, need to come up with a way forward, and the president and Opio and I need also to understand, they need to give us a way forward of what the solution needs to be.
0: Thank you.
1: Otherwise all the Kenyans are angry at the moment.
0: Safi.
1: Ata watoto waendi shule. You cannot release your kid to go to school.
0: Painful.
1: As a parent, unajua what can happen. Even the schools themselves. Ata watoto wangu wajaenda because waliambiwa ni aje, because of 1, 2, 3. Na wali encourage everyone not to get out of the house in the car. Because school was the top aje. Any reasonable school or head teacher should not allow to go to school today.
0: Thank you.
1: Poa,
0: tuko on. 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But hey, get ready, hello.
2: Jembe.
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2: Pambazuka na Yesu. 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
0: Alright, thank you. Wacha tupatane next hour. I think we need to discuss even more. Tukianza pia tuta compare prices in East Africa and also maybe find why iko hivyo, because in the past Ruto alipeana reasons why Kenya fuel yake inaweza kuwa juu kushinda zingine. 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Show the BREKK on economy margin paka 9:59 a.m.
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0: What a genius. What an absolute genius. That is Drake and Nokia there. Drake released 3 albums on Friday, and I was like, why? Why would you release 3? Do you think I've got the time to experience all 3? Absolute genius. He wanted out of his record contract. He needed to do 3 albums, so he just dropped them all in one day. Genius. Absolute genius. As with any album, you get negative reviews. What's Drake done? Well, he shared reviews from Take Care, the album, which was insane, on his Instagram story last night. They're all negative reviews.
1: Too much singing for me. I agree with the review. Drake lost some respect with this one. In my opinion, he should have backdated the release date and done a better CD. This is all from 2011.
0: And he's like, guys, you didn't like that, then you loved it. So if you don't like this, you're probably going to love it. I respect it.

0: know what I played for today, so I'm really happy. It has been a very, very interesting tournament. A lot of emotions going through, you know. So, yeah, it means a lot, you know. It's for an Italian, it's one of the most special places we play tennis in. And, you know, to win at least once in my career means a lot to me.
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0: great. 3303 7093. If you want to talk about things on a sporting front, like what did you make of the action over the weekend? Yeah, Pirates nervous. It's tough to get these things over the line, but you've got to think though that they will have what it takes to beat Auburn College. I'm still not sure whether I've not seen confirmation yet as well to where they'll play their fire that game, because that's a home game for Auburn College, but they're not going to play it at their regular home ground because they've moved around so much this season. They've played in Dobsonville. They've played, well, the Olympia Park in Rustenburg is their actual home ground. They've played in Dobsonville. They played Chiefs in Nelson Mandela Bay. I've heard talk that they might even play this game at FNB Stadium, which I think would suit Orlando Pirates to a T. Just given the size of that pitch and the quality of the pitch, I think it like just evens up things. So I don't know where that's going to go, but yeah, I would be shocked. It would be a shock if Pirates didn't get the job done. And if they don't get the job done, I'm telling you, it'll take a long time for them to recover from that. If you look back, history will show you how damaging it is to come so close and yet miss out. If you remember what happened with Ajax Cape Town the one year when they, in fact, yeah, it was Ajax Cape Town first when they were going for the title with Pirates. When Pirates won that first double treble in it was the 2010-11 season. Ajax, I think, needed two draws would have been enough if I remember. There are two games left. One of them was against Kaizer Chiefs, and they lost that match. And I knew that if they were going to concede first in that game, they were in trouble. I think they ended up losing 4-1 or 4-2 in that game. And then in the last game, it was still in their control, still in their hands, and they blew it. Hans Vonk made a horrendous mistake, and they went on losing it. And Pirates, in the meantime, beat Lamont for Golden Arrows to win it, to win the league. And what happened with that Ajax team? Well, Ajax have since been relegated. You know, they were relegated and are struggling to get back to the top flight. So, yeah, it took them a while. It came back as Cape Town Spurs, but it didn't really work out. They were relegated again. So it has devastating effects. Look at what happened when Kaizer Chiefs were last in contention, having been top of the table for an entire year, that COVID year, and they went and lost it on the last day of the season. They needed to just beat Baroka and they would have been champions. They ended up drawing. What happened to that team? It's been disaster since then. They haven't come close to winning the league since. So if you get so close and don't get it done, the effects are devastating. They really are devastating because it just takes you a while to recover from that. So I'm sure Pirates don't want to suffer that fate.
1: Me, I'm waiting.
0: Of course you are.
1: I'm waiting, man. I'm waiting to see if they will bottle this one. Because it gets hard when you are expected to do something. Like you are
0: when
1: expected.
0: Everything is in your favor.
1: Everything is in your favor. And you are in the middle of having to execute something that is expected from a lot of people. So it's going to be such a high-pressure match against Orbit City. And, like, you don't even discount or, like, cancel out losing the match.
0: Wow.
1: I promise you, because everyone now is focused on not making mistakes and executing on this thing. You get so anxious and you start making mistakes that are silly, and you may just end up losing the game.
0: Yeah, no, it is a very difficult position to be in. Let's hear from Ludwig on the line from Sosha Nguve. Good morning.
2: Hi, Titi. How are you?
0: I'm good, man. How are you?
2: No, Titi, Malawa, neke phone, neke Sundown to win a league, but to a phone, my parents are dreaming. And then, Naling, neke Sababotor, parents are looking so. The doctor did look so regular man, no, because of all but draw a little of that college in. How Nagamukomo, all never in Asia, a couple of putilema door, Renavilla Mauto. And the parents, because of Arapadinfa, how do you think of an ameno? Avana meno.

0: nokawe teng ba tsama ma ba le ba rakele miss meet man nei ma tapa titi
1: ya no we ma be ma. Thanks, Ludwig and Sasha.
2: Is that Junior Kanye we're speaking to? Because Ludwig is operating like that right now. Remember in that season, it was just Junior Kanye, the only guy.
1: Yeah, was saying,
2: like, hey, bro, Chiefs is not winning this league. Or, hey, bro, we have been top for a year.
1: Unkulele problem.
2: Mkulego, my brother. I'm no favors. And that guy, his predictions came true.
1: Wow. Yeah, I know. I wonder how he's calling this one, guys. But it's in their hands, man. It's completely in Pirates' hands. Let's go to Sukulan. He's in Nokum Park. Sukulan.
3: Uncle Titi.
1: Yes, sir.
3: This is what he said. I will pang one Zagal Dulu Lingavani.
1: Meaning?
3: You must not count
1: your chickens.
3: That's the thing with Orlando Pirates. On Friday, some of our colleagues, they were telling us how they are going to celebrate and everything. In life lesson, there are things that you need to keep quiet before they materialize.
1: Mm.
3: That's what I can take from all what was happening over the weekend.
1: Mm.
3: As for Lababe Kef, I'm not too sure if they will come back in Morocco.
1: Listen. I think that they've created a bit of a look. At least they won. At least they're going with the lead to Morocco, but they've made the job harder than it should have been. Because if they'd scored the chances they had, I think that one that should have easily been 3-0. But I say that. But Asfa also missed chances in the first half. They were a bit also wasteful. So, but yeah, they've made things a little bit difficult for themselves now. Sundowns.
3: With them having a home ground advantage, it's a different story. They don't take chances like our boys here.
1: Yeah, no, it's going to take an effort there. But I hope they don't try and fall into the trap of going to Morocco to try and defend a 1-0 lead, because that could be disastrous. If anything, they should just try and get a goal as quickly as they can in that game, because if they make it 2-0. It's game over.
3: It's serious. No, yeah. Thank you, Titi.
1: Thank you, bro. Thank you so much. So as I said, the big thing for Sundowns was to go to Morocco with a lead and a clean sheet. That is also, that was the other important part. And I think they have achieved that, which is, so... And now they must just go there and try and get a quick goal and then just seal the deal. Remember, the away goals is in effect.

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1: Hello, welcome to Newsday on the BBC World Service with Rob Young in London and Anne Soy in Nairobi.
2: Gunmen have kidnapped more than 50 children, including toddlers, from schools in northeastern Nigeria. We'll speak to one of the fathers.
1: And cases of Ebola have been confirmed in eastern DR Congo and Kampala, Uganda. We'll get the updates from the region.
3: BBC News with Neil Nunes. The cruise ship at the center of a deadly hantavirus outbreak, the MV Hondius, is approaching its final destination, the Dutch port of Rotterdam, where the remaining crew and medics will be screened and quarantined. Three people died after a passenger carrying the disease boarded the vessel in Argentina. President Trump has again threatened Iran, demanding Tehran act quickly to agree a peace deal. It comes as the Israeli Prime Minister Benjamin Netanyahu spoke with Mr. Trump about the conflict. The head of the Africa Centers for Disease Control and Prevention has stressed the need for adherence to public health measures to minimize the risk of the latest Ebola outbreak in the Democratic Republic of Congo. Speaking to the BBC, Jean Kaseya said there had been 87 reported deaths in the DRC and one in Uganda. Amnesty International says the number of executions that took place around the world last year was the highest in more than four decades. The campaign group says the rise has been driven largely by Iran. A new round of government-mediated talks between the electronics giant Samsung and its South Korean labor unions have begun in an attempt to avert a strike over pay and bonuses. The industrial action is due to begin on Thursday. Ukrainian officials say the southern city of Odessa has again come under Russian drone attack. At least two people have been injured. A 5.2 magnitude earthquake has struck the southern Chinese region of Guangxi. Several buildings collapsed in the city of Liuzhou. An archive of almost 800 historic tartan samples has been donated to the National Museum of Scotland. The collection contains tartans produced by J&D Patton, one of the largest manufacturers of the last 200 years. BBC World News.
1: Thank you for that summary, Neil. 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We're live from Nairobi with me, Anne Soy, and from London with Rob Young.
2: Coming up in this half hour, we'll bring you the latest on Cuba's energy crisis. We'll get an update on the Ebola outbreak in DR Congo and also the war in Ukraine. We're going to hear from Sierra Leone's First Lady as well.
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2: Now, severe fuel shortages continue in Cuba as long power blackouts persist in disrupting daily life. Officials say the country's run out of diesel and fuel, leaving the national electricity grid in a critical state. It's having a big impact on public services and comes as the Trump administration has put the Caribbean Sea nation on the brink. President Trump has drastically increased the sanctions regime, targeting Cuba's oil imports from allies such as Mexico and Venezuela. Now Havana is considering a $100 million aid offer from the US to help alleviate a problem that Washington has helped create. Well, to understand what life is like there now, I've been speaking to Carlos Alzugari, a former Cuban diplomat and political analyst who is in the Cuban capital, Havana.
4: I am actually a privileged person. I live in one of those areas where they don't pull the plug. I have always power. But the power situation is extremely bad. They have power only a few hours, and then in those few hours, they have to take care of everything. So it's terrible. And it has an impact on water supply. It has an impact on transportation, although more and more electric vehicles are circulating, and people charge them, the electric vehicles, as best they can. It's a really, really, really bad situation.
2: And
4: but the worst of it...
2: Sorry, carry on.
4: The worst of it is that most of the problem comes from the lack of fuel. and the lack of fuel comes from the fuel blockade that the American administration has imposed on Cuba. So Cuba cannot get the necessary fuel to keep the thermoelectric plants working and the rest. In many places, water cannot be pumped to the homes. So people have to make do with water tanks that they, you know, these trucks with which carry water all over the city. Of course, they also have the problem of fuel. It's really a terrible situation. I don't know how people survive, but they survive, obviously. Of course, there are many demonstrations in the streets because people feel that the government hasn't done enough to fix the problem or to be ready for what has happened. And I think they are right. They are right that one of the problems that Cuba has is that the government, the Cuban government, by not doing what they have to do, have left a country in a very vulnerable position. For example, they spend a lot of money building hotels, but they didn't spend that money in refurbishing the thermoelectric plants. Some of the thermoelectric plants don't work because of lack of fuel, but some of the thermoelectric plants don't work because they lack maintenance. They are not in very good shape. So it's very, very often one of the thermoelectric plants goes out of line, and that can cause a big problem.
2: There have been fuel shortages before in Cuba. How does this compare?
4: No, this is the worst. This is the worst.
2: And we have had the United States with this offer of $100 million of humanitarian aid, and that the head of the CIA, John Ratcliffe, was in Cuba last week. What are the discussions between the American and Cuban governments? Is there a deal to be done here, you think, which would see the flow of oil being resumed?
4: I think it's very difficult that a deal can be made. You know, this offer of $100 million is hypocritical. How can you live if you are imposing an oil blockade, a fuel blockade on Cuba, and on the other hand, you are offering $100 million in aid, which, by the way, they offered it. And after the Cuban government said, we have not received any offer, they clarified. But the Cuban government has said, well, how is this $100 million going to come? Is it going to be in cash? Is it going to be in merchandise? The American government says that they are going to supply it through the Catholic Church because they don't want the government to touch it. But come on, that's a joke. The Catholic Church doesn't have the infrastructure or the personnel to handle $100 million in aid without cooperating with the government. We have been at this for how many? 66 years. And the UN government has not been overthrown. Shouldn't you try something else?
1: Sierra Leone's First Lady, Fatima Bio, was named the best First Lady of the year 2024 in the UK Parliament. Whether you agree with that or not, she's taking a very active approach to her role. Her critics say she's overstepping, but her supporters regard her as a pioneer. Now, a staunch campaigner against child marriage in the country, her limelight is not without controversy, from family ties to drug traffickers to a questionable property portfolio. The BBC's gender and identity correspondent, Mega Mohan, visited her in Freetown, Sierra Leone.
5: An hour upcountry from Freetown, we're at a sprawling estate where Sierra Leone's first family come to relax.
6: We are in my little sanctuary. This is our farm. This is a farm.
5: First Lady Fatima Bio walks me to a cluster of ponds and tosses in a handful of feed. The water churns as catfish and tilapia rise to the surface.
6: to England with my amazing grace. I went to England, I got my voice, I got my independence, and then I was able to fight for myself, and now I can fight for as many young people.
7: Wibukwe, umwarimu mwiza yibukwa n'abanyeshuri be imyaka myinshi. 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
7: Good morning. It's a rainy Monday morning, the 18th of May, 2026. How are you doing? Just drive safely. You know the way it is when it rains. No friction. 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It's front page news and analysis on Classic FM 97.3. And you can always be a part of it as well. Send your comments to our WhatsApp feed, 0704-100-1973. I'll take that again. 0704-100-1973. And I am Paula, not doing this alone. I have Devo joining me this morning as well. Good morning, Devo. How are you?
8: Good morning, world. Good morning, Lagos. New day in a new week, Bookie. As always, challenges, north, south, east, west. Where do we go from here?
7: Well, we start with the headlines from The Guardian. It says here, Tinubu faces 2027 pushback as opposition targets strongholds. Afeniferi alerts on rising terror attacks in southwest, tasks governors. As primaries, seven Benue reps, majority leader Farouk Lawan lose tickets. Fiscal year defined by law, not calendar, says budget office. Anxiety over energy security interest as downstream sector faces stress test. WHO declares emergency over Ebola outbreak as NCDC intensifies surveillance. Military says no U.S. troops join ground operation against ISIS leader. Assailants behead three women in Enugu communities. From the Vanguard, APC primaries, powerful reps among 50 losers. Manufacturing export stagnates despite rising trade value. Power sector, biggest scam in Nigeria, says Ajero, NLC president. PENCOM plans jumbo pension over police. 1 year into OPE's 1.2 billion 10-year scholarship initiative, what is next? And we move on to The Nation. Governor's heavyweights gone for APC Senate tickets. Kidnappers of people trapped inside Oyo National Park. Interest rate, inflation, top CBN's policy meeting. Why release of federal government's quarterly budget reports is delayed by DG. And Wigwe's passing almost stopped by Elsa's power project, says Diri. Devo, where do we start from?
8: Right, it's right at the top. A matter that many people have.
7: Hello, can you hear me?
8: Can you hear me?
7: Hello?
8: Hello, me. I can hear you.
7: Trying to hear you.
8: Can you?
7: Okay, go on.
8: Wow. Can you hear me?
7: Okay, I can hear you now.
8: Okay, Tinubu borrowing, rest, opaque economic vandalism at sea.
7: Dave, okay, I think we need to switch. We need to switch.
8: After that's been of national concern to many, the national debt situation, if some don't call it a crisis, Tinubu borrowing, it's here in the Vanguard, Tinubu borrowing being reckless, opaque economic vandalism at Tinubu. Now, the former Vice President, Atiku Abubakar, has expressed that Tinubu discussions with the World Bank for another $1.25 billion loan, okay? And he's saying that this reckless, habitual attitude of this administration and borrowing is not working for the country. Also, his media aide also said that it was troubling, unconscionable, and that an administration that promised renewed has become synonymous with the industrial scale borrowing, with no corresponding improvement in the daily lives of Nigerians. Now, obviously, you know, whenever the federal government borrows, it put some form of mortgage on the lives of Nigerian citizens, most especially our citizens. That most times we're told that the borrowing is meant to address infrastructure, power, and economic recovery. Yet, as they say, the lives of average Nigerians is still heavily in darkness, if it's in terms of lights. Roads are still in a decrepit state. And then businesses are collapsing under the heavy cost of energy costs, both gas, fuel, and diesel, right? And hunger has become a national epidemic. Now, the World Atiku, former vice president, also called on the World Bank and other creditors to apply more prudent measures in ensuring compliance in terms of terms. If you remember, across the week in the social media, some people took to the social media. The World Bank had to close down their comment section for Nigeria because Nigerians went on it to protest, so to speak, that the World Bank should not honor the $1.2 billion loan to this government. Now, it was also seen in the reports that Nigeria is among the poorest nations in the world, including Bangladesh and Pakistan, that have collected loans for the extremely poor. Now, Atiku was saying that this is diametrically opposed to the claims by the administration that the government had increased its revenue drive. Now, one of the most important factors that Atiku mentioned was a distinction between the current administration debt trajectory and the landmark Paris Club debt exits in 2005 and 2006. With Obasanjo, which him and Obasanjo at that time engineered with Okonjo-Iweala, if you remember. Mm-hmm. At that time, there was a level of fiscal reform whereby the deal that Okonjo-Iweala negotiated was that if Nigeria strengthened its fiscal reform, also they introduced the EFCC at that time, which was meant to be a check on fiscal expenditure, both at federal and state level. That Nigeria would be faithful. And at that point, the Paris waived some of the repayments that Nigeria was owed. Can you hear me?
0: I can hear you now.
8: Now, compared to today's time, already it's been said that what the Bola and Shettima administration have borrowed in just 2.5 years is more than Buhari borrowed in 8 years. Okay? Now, for those who don't know, our debt situation is around about 160 trillion naira. Okay? That's a lot of money. Hmm. Now, this administration will argue with you that, oh, our debt to GDP ratio is still low. It's around, I think, between 25% to 30% compared to South Africa, compared to UK, compared to Germany and America.
0: What's the standard of living?
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12: Meer merk. 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Bereik meer.
14: 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Live.

0: but still understandable visuals for this album. I decided to preserve the image of the buildings, very common for Ukrainian residential area. It's multi-story buildings, from the concrete, very iconic, let's say this. I try to show the emotion of terror and scream and all this cocktail of emotion with Greek masks, which demonstrated different state of emotions. And also I wanted to add some basic visuals, as it was created by a child, like child scratched something on a wood or on a board. These were tanks and soldiers, like these images of war. And I wanted to put this in visuals, to create some kind of image that it's basic emotions, it's a basic feelings, but they are always presented when you're listening and when you try to deal with the feelings were caused, and when you try to deal with the problems were caused. I believe that that this state of war, it makes us feel like we are a child. We are so vulnerable, like a child. But after this terrifying experience, we could find a stronger you. We could find other senses and could find another language to process this situation like this.
1: I mean, you can also see a couple of, if I'm not mistaken, a couple of animals in one of the
0: Yeah.
1: corners. One looks like a
0: Horses.
1: horse and a cat. Is that correct?
0: Yeah, horses and cats. The horse and actually a horse is like homage to your first play, She's a War, because there was a story of my classmate actually, who has a horse farm, and how she survived first days of the full-scale invasion. And the cat, I actually, in the first years of a war, I just find out with the formula, I just find out a formula that your house and your home could be there where you store your cat, where you can have your cat with you. So it is an epitome of a house. So that's why cat and horse, and also, images of very schematic images of buildings and also
1: Yeah, but it's this
0: cars.
1: to me, it's a very powerful counterpoint between this naive art, this horse, this little cars, and the surface they are scratched upon. So to me, this cover represents this multitude of stories told and untold. And a lot of people behind it.

0: There was a Shovels Dig Holes from the album The Grit, a track that symbolises the trench life and military life in general.
1: To give a bit of background, I mean, you yourself are not new to war because back in 2014, you volunteered for the army. Is that correct?
2: I didn't volunteer, but I was conscripted or mobilized. I don't know how to properly say it. I've got a note and I needed to go to the...
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4: Hello, welcome to Newsday on the BBC World Service with Rob Young in London and me, Anne Soy, in Nairobi.
5: Coming up, we'll speak to the Deputy Executive Director of the World Food Programme about the impact of the Iran war and how it is causing global food shortages.
4: And a new report shows that Iran has executed more than 2,000 people, double the number of the previous year, in a sign of political repression, according to rights groups. That and more after this news.
6: BBC News with Emily Thomas. The cruise ship at the centre of a hantavirus outbreak, the MV Hondius, is approaching its final destination, the Dutch port of Rotterdam, where the remaining crew and medics will be quarantined. Three people died after a passenger carrying the disease boarded the vessel in Argentina. President Trump has again threatened Iran, demanding Tehran act quickly to agree a peace deal. It comes as the Israeli Prime Minister, Benjamin Netanyahu, spoke with Mr. Trump about the conflict. The head of the Africa Centres for Disease Control and Prevention has stressed the need for adherence to public health measures to minimise the risk of the latest Ebola outbreak in the Democratic Republic of Congo. Speaking to the BBC, Jean Kaseya said there'd been 87 reported deaths in the DRC and one in Uganda. The union representing Samsung Electronics workers has said that strike action will continue as planned on Thursday in a dispute over pay and bonuses. That's despite a court injunction ordering the union to ensure any strike does not disrupt production. The Philippine Senate is due to convene as an impeachment court today to determine whether the country's vice president, Sara Duterte, is guilty of allegations including the misuse of public funds. It comes after the House of Representatives voted last week to impeach her. She denies wrongdoing. Ukrainian officials say Russia has attacked several regions overnight with drones and missiles, as well as artillery fire. 26 people were injured in the eastern Dnipropetrovsk region. A 5.2 magnitude earthquake has struck the southern Chinese region of Guangxi. Several buildings collapsed in the city of Liuzhou. And an archive of almost 800 historic tartan samples has been donated to the National Museum of Scotland. It contains tartans produced by J&D Patton. BBC News.
5: Thank you, Emily, for that summary of the news. Hello, you're with Newsday from the BBC World Service, live from Nairobi with Anne Soy, and from London with me, Rob Young. In a moment, we'll be talking about shortages of food globally as oil and fertiliser prices continue to rise after peace talks between the US and Iran appear to stall. If you have any questions for the Deputy Executive Director of the World Food Programme, please do send them, +44 77 86 20 50 85.
4: Also, this.
5: Now, the Iran war has driven up costs for shipping and energy and is pushing up prices for farmers, as well as leading to shortages of fertilizer. There are now widespread warnings that the war may soon have a dramatic impact on the price of food globally. Now, the World Food Programme has been looking at the impact of this in various parts of the world. In the studio here is Carl Scow, the Deputy Executive Director of the WFP. Welcome back.
7: Thank you.
5: Nice to see you again. Before we get on to the issue of food availability globally, I want to talk to you about the Ebola outbreak in the east of DR Congo, because you helped deal with the last outbreak in that part of the world as well. Have you got people there on the ground at the moment? What are they doing? What precautions are they taking?
7: Yeah, we have quite a large footprint in the eastern Congo from the work we do on responding to the humanitarian crisis that continues there and the food crisis. So we are now drawing on that, supporting WHO and UNICEF in getting health responders out into the villages where that's needed, getting gear that is required to be able to respond. And I think time is of essence here. We need to kind of try to lock this down as quickly as possible. We know that we were deeply involved in the Ebola crisis in the West Africa. And like you said previously, when there's been incidents in the DRC, we have used that network, that presence we have as WFP to support other action, other actors to take quick action.
5: So you don't pull out when there is a deadly...
7: I mean, we certainly take precautions so that our staff are safe and, you know, they know what the drill is and they have the gear they need to protect themselves. But no, we lean forward as always when there is a crisis coming.
5: Now, let's talk about what is happening because of the effective closure of the Strait of Hormuz. We're about a third of seaborne fertilizer transits. That has led to a spike in the price of fertilizer, a key input for farmers around the world. What is likely to happen? Well, what is happening, first of all, to the price and availability of food? And what is likely to happen if this closure continues?
7: I mean, there are so many levels and impact on food security. If I take the most immediate, I mean, it's the humanitarian crisis in Lebanon. It's also the deterioration of the situation in Gaza. At the next level, it's the increase in price for our operations. You know, fuel is really closely involved in when we do business. And so we have like 20 to 25% increase in costs of doing business. We have delays in our supply chain. So it takes us 2 to 3 weeks longer to get rice from India to East Africa. But then I guess, you know, at the global level, what we're really concerned about is that there is such close correlation between energy costs and food costs. So if you have energy costs in some countries going up 40, 50%, well, then food will almost follow at the same level. And those who are already spending everything they have on food, well, they will eat much less. We estimate that by July, if a barrel of oil remains over $100, 45 million people more will be acutely food insecure. And that's not even touching then the issue you raised about fertilizer. Because indeed, it's planting season in Eastern Africa, in large parts of Africa. And without fertilizer, they basically get all the fertilizer in Eastern Africa from the Gulf. Production will come down, and so you will see another hit. But that comes 3 to 6 months further down the road. So many layers, from the immediate to the more long term.
5: And when you say many millions more people will be acutely food insecure, what does that mean in practical terms? How many meals a day does that equate to?
7: One, and you don't really know where the next meal is going to come from. So it has huge impact also on society beyond the food impact.
5: And when we look further out, I mean, there are some predictions that we're close to a tipping point where actually we've been using oil that's been held in reserve, which has kept it... almost kind of covered up the lack of new oil coming into the market. There are some predictions that a barrel of oil could spike to $180 this year. What would that mean for the cost of growing food, the cost of transporting food?
7: I mean, it would have a massive impact. And this is happening at a time when we're already deeply underfunded. You know, there is historic levels of need. 300 million people are acutely food insecure. We've never seen that before. When WFP got its Nobel Peace Prize 5 years ago, it was 100 million. So it's a threefold increase in just a few years. At the same time, last year, we saw a cut in our contributions, 40% year on year. We've had to let go of some 5,000 people, and we're doing deep cuts into places like Afghanistan, Somalia, Yemen, where we are basically taking from the hungry to give to the starving. So it's another crisis that would just compound what is already not a sustainable situation.
5: And so when you say you're taking food from the hungry to give to the starving and the cost of providing food is rising at a time when your budget is falling, you can't do anything about that, can you? You're kind of helpless almost.
7: Extremely helpless. I mean, I just come back from Afghanistan, where I was at a clinic outside Jalalabad, a health clinic, where you had hundreds of women lined up, malnourished women with severely malnourished children on their arms. We have no commodities at that clinic. So these women who had been walking for 2 to 3 hours to get there had to be turned away. And you can just, the desperation in the voices, in the air of that clinic is something that will stay with me for a long time.
5: And what is the response from the Taliban authorities? Can they do something about those women's situation?
7: I mean, what we were asking them was to help us open the border to Pakistan so we can bring in more commodities, but ultimately we need more funding. I mean, Afghanistan is one of those countries.
5: Well, they're currently embroiled in a war, effectively, aren't they?
7: But you can always carve out humanitarian exemptions to a border closure. And so that's what we're arguing, you know, on both sides of that border. But the ultimate issue here is funding. I mean, we are 8% funded in Afghanistan. We've never seen anything like
5: 8%.
7: It. 8%.
5: And so this is largely down to the aid cuts by not just the United States, but I suppose principally the United States, the UK and others.
7: That's correct. And I mean, that's partly why I'm in London, to argue for more funding from the UK government, but also other governments. Because, yes, there is an issue, of course, now with the supply chain challenges, with prices coming up. But fundamentally, we need more funding to deal with this situation that is coming at us. And Afghanistan is a good example of that. Yes, we're struggling.
8: We say make their children bury them. No, we say them go bury their children. But seeing all this kind of dirty news, my heart, they break. Leaders of the Senate, Tokpoyemi Bamidele on Sunday, himself come out, condemned the abduction of 87 students and teachers for inside the Borno and Oyo State. This incident will happen 24 hours. Bamidele will be vice chairman of the Senate Committee on Review of the 1999 Constitution. Come out, the recent abduction, Dot Wetty, he said he don't show the need to expedite the establishment of state police currently under consideration. Say, if they show, say, right now, each state need to get their own state police. With the way where we say, the matter, insecurity matter, they look like for inside Nigeria. And I say, although they still they try to consider them for National Assembly, but with this incident, so, if they show, say, they need to back the waiting approval. He can't make the remark for one statement, you know, he make the remark in a statement by the by a Directorate of Media and Public Affairs on Sunday, calling for strategy measures then, so that schools will be safe nationwide and they go fit to reduce the rising number of school children where they enter this kind of game. Bamidele condemned the corruption. He shall talk. Now, so talk. The thing will vest me pass. Will vest me pass for all this news will come out. So, now waiting Sheikh Gumi Yan. When the Yan say these terrorists, them they under pressure to fight the government. And because they don't have pressure to fight the government, they need all the money. Now, why did they continue kidnapping? He say it's not like they are living luxurious lives. The government is say government they put pressure on bandits. Now why say now why these terrorists don't get choice? Why has this man not been arrested? Why? Because they see. Okay. Wait, I go play him. Not before I'm holding my mouth to go here. So make I just play him based on top of the talk. Make I play him. May use your ear here.
9: The government that has helicopters, has is bombarding us. So remove the pressure. The need for the money is there. When you go there, you don't see any luxurious life. You don't see any luxurious life at all. They are living in huts. They have nothing. They drink from sometimes from the stream. So I don't think we can say that they are used to a luxurious life that they won't live in. Actually, they don't even know it.
10: Sheikh, like you said, they are under pressure.

0: if they leave banditry, they will have source of financing their war machine. The question you ask, why are they fighting then? You see, the herdsman has gone through a lot of hardship. No government has really actually sat down to see into their plight, to modernize them, to even spend anything. Not one kobo of our Nigerian budget goes to them.
1: Can you just imagine the dirty talk we come from Sheikh Gumina say bandits no get budget where they suppose? Hey God, hey, say Nigerian government no they spend on them, they no even get any part of the budget. Maybe say na bandit they suppose. Me so in the budget now, when Nigeria they get as a country, we suppose they budget money for banditry them. Country go they sit down to they talk to bandits go. Person when they listen to the way we say she go me go they talk now. You go think say terrorists now victim. Whether they are not, these people are evil, heartless people. When we say they get joy, so they put pain on other people's body. They even kiss and set up people joy. You know, and Gumi is still there, roaming about, still granting interview. Oh, what a country. I will always remember within Vladimir Putin. Yan. He said, forgiving terrorists, na God job. Sending them to God for forgiveness, na your own job. Because you go just hear some kind thing right now. They explain, say terrorists need money. They need to put them for inside budget. Say governments, they put pressure on them. Now, why they don't get choice that they could continue kidnapping? Oh, this dirty talk. May we not break when we come back? I know, say, first of all, they drop because they take them one by follow.
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1: All right, welcome back from that break. And of course, 19 more minutes I remain before 8 o'clock will actually stand at attention. But thank God it's Monday edition of Morning Runs on Top Nigeria FM 102.7. Mm-hmm. It's Becca Blees and the program where you stay in Lesotho right now. And we're going to still come to the primaries where APC do this weekend, because I would love to hear your take for those who say they come out for their local governments. But if you are among the people, shall I will be say you go for this APC primary, because that one are for party members, I believe. Maybe you're a party member of APC, they will not do primaries, because I did hear one or two, they hear some stories, say some places they will be say they no do primaries, but they talk to some people now. So it day inside the news. I think I hear say something like that happened for inside Koshofe, local government area. Because the Koshofe site, there's some party members too. They talk say the news, the news.

0: news of the person where they let say it's not this, it's not that. But we will still come to the primaries where they do on this weekend. But make I go back to WhatsApp right now. Some voice notes then don't they drop those on top at the headlines where I don't give so far.
1: Hello, good morning, Nigeria FM. Good morning, Nigeria. Good morning, everybody. You see, I will still say the same thing that I talked about last week. In this country, we don't know who is our leader in this country. We don't know whether if na bandit have been a S-man or Fulani S-man have been a Boko Haram, we don't know. Because every day we wake up, we never wake up in this country one day and wake up with a good news. Or wake up with a good something that will make everybody happy. Rather, we wake up with killings, kidnapping, different kind of problem. And our government are happy because people are dying every day and they are happy. They are using the blood of innocent people for sacrifice. Simulation is coming. And that's why all this, everybody everywhere is killing. Let them continue. Let them continue. Because we all know the truth. Sacrifice is what they're using the blood to do.
0: Which one be using it to do sacrifice? Hey, oh, bros, you don't watch Nollywood movie.
2: Good morning. Thank you. Time.
0: All right, this person, your number ends with 7754. You will need to resend your voice note because you know reduce the volume of your radio before you do that to your voice note.
3: Nigeria, good morning. Becca, good morning. Becca, this is where you just give me now. You see, the girl said the catch me since yesterday, let me go.

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3: Lagos. 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Wasiu Adesina faces Nacho Campos. Patrick Okeme takes on Otave Ayinda. This is not just a fight night. It's power. It's pride. It's a global spectacle. From Lagos to the world, this is where Africa shows up. 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
0: Kinte is so good. Well, say Tasha Jacker Lucher or Ahanta so hurt the Nigini show. Gahar couldn't eat a spragum or stoker. Is he shooting Kate Lunella? Vesic chat con Pobble Nigiliga, a crudge, I guess a hacked fridge slang, Kate Van Gage. Is stoker for my Orla Nura Clincher, Fween Vasanu show. Is stoker Shanska Gamay Drockel Ergini, a massanu Masara Rikushik of Ayo guest to stoker. I guess Mantor of Frigian Rudder Fad.
1: Shin on Rod, yeah. 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So Tatahi Aku is okay, playlist and a really character. You know, August Tashid's in H. Duclon or Ha Horu, Tashi Denown on Corlishin, is Doka a Kerr Fall, August Alehage. August, yeah, I Dernish game of being Massinu Biog Aun Ak. And Rodnaw is me being Widig her in Mocklane, a Gumperod Lena Kayla. So Tigam Wid Goel, Gok Mocklane, Er Ashter Hain. You know, Moss A Goel, couple of Fuckalaki, Wig Tusnish game, and new Moss Ruddy Goel Shidigiri, if Gok Nagoel Galan, I'm sure of Wintamok, new Moss Ruddy Goel Shidigiri, Corhi Gokyan Gok of Wintamok, Er Campus Saku. That's broken at Egg Sula, a Gokil of Mocklane. August Anthony in Wid Chain. Anthony in Wid Goel Gokin, a den of Annie. August, you know, just a den of pay rod your fader low, a yen of August. Tashi Tovok Dokistoka and Antis Shina Hort Gove, you know, Lenny de Spraga. So Shina Stoke kind of counted in a brief, Rockna thought, I'll go in just on Tahantis Shin, a Hort Gove. Mar taken with Goil on upper, Sarober or shoe like Namik Lane Tree, Levels Lot on you. And
0: I guess I stoke a call my being scored your lab, Waku Hanafin, I guess you had a ligger and all skull call my.
1: Shin and Rod, yeah, like taking with like Tasha your father could a couple of common eggs sale ton sale akadulaku sale social to better postpartum I'm sure ha you know just gonna firstly on sale being she on a gonna because Tom with Tish cannot galore shin coma so few less na karina ha thought kinal amlina going you know, come back on Kate Kearney where she'll be me man over. Ach, Murin Irene Loe, Yen of Gadimi, Yara Four, like me, Keely and Shishin, Knock Night, Roy Losish game. Like, take him with, you know, Gurker Fader, Tommy Honestalupa, Istoka, Agasella Hage, but yeah, Shin Countess now, Nerodi Thar. I was swinging game, Goel Che Salupa, Galore, Agus Gadigam with Goeldini, Arisha, Gubber Ruddy in a Am Hain, Agus Gubber Yonok at all own. So yeah, Vulin the Aina. Part of Glacis is Shleeshin, Tush Goel she coastally pushing, I guess. Goel and Ubershin are Shulak or Enos.
0: Kinche, I guess, Estoka Aaron Notishin, Orla Masrali Goel Dini Gestic, I guess, Bajer, Goel Sheet Fuyaros, Nunil Sheet Kinche, Aberling, Kategor Gordov, part of Glacis game on Mayo Corla or Bay, a Gottov.
1: Maud Hoshid Ardalok thought Estoka Lean Rida, Micklin, Ella Aaron's game, freshen. So Nihe go will to Lathane, you know, being Kinal Imok the Hoshiel to Agraha Gwyn, Lalinda Blina freshen. So Estoka Tugin Shishin on Gretch, on Jesh Gretch, Anna Kerr, Erna Goyle, Bader Thaw, Naduflon Kane, Aku freshen, you know, August Arishella Jesh, Bader play La Mantoriella. But yeah, Thunsh game, Harvest Salupa, Estoka Sishleeshin. So Thaw, you know, lean remorda to talk you up more heapal earth Tommy Hain. I go by Mark or the Hornish game, so beam she oscal take only a gore. Refush new glayak, new pay road, mer take him hain go well. Dean at Harvack, you know, hook a silla hate.
0: It seemed to go really good, maybe shift on Mark and Crantaka Dove done scam or fad, I guess it's okay. Egg Frastler who could be rod a vest a year who and shin galore bontasty a vest bunch of lesson scam, darnoy. 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

0: coast weather. Sunny for the morning, then becoming a mix of sun and cloud near noon. Winds from the northwest at 20 gusting to 40 with a high of 15 and a high UV index of 7. A few clouds for the evening, increasing cloudiness near midnight with a low of 5 degrees. The outlook for Tuesday, cloudy with a 30% chance of showers and a high of 16.
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1: Mix of sun and cloud on this Monday morning. Good morning, I'm Zach Power. Today is Victoria Day, a shop's closing day across the province. In the capital city, there will be no garbage collection or recycling collection. Pickup will take place tomorrow instead. Pay parking will not be enforced, and the Robin Hood Bay Waste Management Facility is also closed. Federal and provincial government offices will also be closed for the holiday, and it is another busy day on the province's roadways as the first long weekend of the summer wraps up. Both the RNC and RCMP have vowed to make sure that drivers are abiding by the rules of the road to keep people safe. Drivers are being reminded to reduce their speeds, drive to road conditions, and make sure that they leave a distance between themselves and the vehicle ahead, and never drive while impaired or distracted. Earlier this weekend, an 18-year-old was caught doing 160 kilometers an hour along the highway just west of Cornerbrook. The Public Health Agency of Canada has confirmed a positive hantavirus case in British Columbia. One person's sample, a resident of the Yukon, who was on the MV Hondi's cruise ship, tested positive while traveling with their partner, who tested negative. Both had been on the ship where there was an outbreak. So far, 12 worldwide cases of the hantavirus have been linked to the cruise ship, including one Canadian. The woman who owned and tried to save the landmark heritage property in Harbour Grace takes exception to suggestions that the Ridley offices were beyond saving and questions government's role in helping preserve important properties. Rhonda Parsons acknowledges that restoration of the property would have been expensive, as it's usually the case with heritage structures, but she wants to know how a registered heritage structure can go from restorable to demolition in just a few years without any meaningful attempts to save it. In a statement to VOCM News, she says it can be difficult to understand how designated structures that was technically restorable ultimately reached a point where demolition became accepted. She says there was legitimate public interest and questions about the preservation policy in Newfoundland and Labrador. Parsons believed the broader issue is government support deserves public discussion. The province is looking for feedback on how to best protect foreign workers in Newfoundland and Labrador. The consultation will look at how immigration programs are managed. We'll also focus on the changes to policies, legislation, and oversight procedures. Government is examining the provincial nominee and Atlantic immigration program. Those who are interested in participating are invited to do so through EngageNL or by emailing immigrationconsultation@gov.nl.ca. Work will begin on the overpass at Fox Trap Access Road in the TCH this week for the next few months. Starting Thursday, the westbound left lane of the TCH will be closed to accommodate the repairs of the structure. Travelers can also expect alternating lane closures on the access road itself below the structure, which will be controlled by traffic lights. All posted speeds will be reduced to 30 kilometers an hour. And finally, former NHLer Mount Pearl native Terry Ryan is flattered by the accolades of his comedy series, Shoresy. Terry Ryan plays Ted Hitchcock, a defenseman for the fictional team, the Bulldogs. He told VOCM Open Line with Brian Callahan that he never set out to become an actor until he played a few episodes of Republic of Doyle.
2: I realize how fortunate I am because, you know, I put in time there, but a lot of people come in and, you know, to end up on with a regular role on a show is extremely rare. To end up with a regular role on a show that makes people happy is, I mean... To think that would ever happen, it wasn't even on the radar.
1: 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Your weather forecast is coming up next.
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1: St. John's Metro, the rest of the Avalon, the South Coast, Clarenville, and Central Newfoundland. Today, sun and cloud, winds at 40 and a high of 10. For tonight, cloudy, winds at 40, low of plus 3. For tomorrow, sun and cloud and a high of 12 degrees. For the West Coast, Southwest Coast, and Northern Peninsula today, a mix of sun and cloud, winds at 50 and a high of 8. Tonight, increasing cloudiness, winds at 40, low plus 3. And tomorrow, cloudy, becoming a mix of sun and cloud near noon and a high 13.
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4: Mix of sun and cloud on this Monday morning. Good morning, I'm Zach Power. Today is Victoria Day, a shop's closing day across the province. In the capital city, there will be no garbage collection or recycling collection. Pickup will take place tomorrow instead. Pay parking will not be enforced, and the Robin Hood Bay Waste Management Facility is also closed. Federal and provincial government offices will also be closed for the holiday, and it is another busy day on the province's roadways as the first long weekend of the summer wraps up. Both the RNC and RCMP have vowed to make sure that drivers are abiding by the rules of the road to keep people safe. Drivers are being reminded to reduce their speeds, drive to road conditions, and make sure that they leave a distance between themselves and the vehicle ahead, and never drive while impaired or distracted. Earlier this weekend, an 18-year-old was caught doing 160 kilometers an hour along the highway just west of Cornerbrook. The Public Health Agency of Canada has confirmed a positive hantavirus case in British Columbia. One person's sample, a resident of the Yukon, who was on the MV Hondi's cruise ship, tested positive while traveling with their partner, who tested negative. Both had been on the ship where there was an outbreak. So far, 12 worldwide cases of the hantavirus have been linked to the cruise ship, including one Canadian. The woman who owned and tried to save the landmark heritage property in Harbor Grace takes exception to suggestions that the Ridley offices were beyond saving and questions government's role in helping preserve important properties. Rhonda Parsons acknowledges that restoration of the property would have been expensive, as it's usually the case with heritage structures, but she wants to know how a registered heritage structure can go from restorable to demolition in just a few years without any meaningful attempts to save it. In a statement to VOCM News, she says it can be difficult to understand how designated structures that was technically restorable ultimately reached a point where demolition became accepted. She says there was legitimate public interest and questions about the preservation policy in Newfoundland and Labrador. Parsons believed the broader issue is government support deserves public discussion. The province is looking for feedback on how to best protect foreign workers in Newfoundland and Labrador. The consultation will look at how immigration programs are managed. We'll also focus on the changes to policies, legislation, and oversight procedures. Government is examining the Provincial Nominee and Atlantic Immigration Program. Those who are interested in participating are invited to do so through EngageNL or by emailing immigrationconsultation@gov.nl.ca. Work will begin on the overpass at Fox Trap Access Road in the TCH this week for the next few months. Starting Thursday, the westbound left lane of the TCH will be closed to accommodate the repairs of the structure. Travelers can also expect alternating lane closures on the access road itself below the structure, which will be controlled by traffic lights. All posted speeds will be reduced to 30 kilometers an hour. And finally, former NHLer Mount Pearl native Terry Ryan is flattered by the accolades of his comedy series, Shoresy. Terry Ryan plays Ted Hitchcock, a defenseman for the fictional team, the Bulldogs. He told VOCM Open Line with Brian Callahan that he never set out to become an actor until he played a few episodes of Republic of Doyle.
5: I realize how fortunate I am because, you know, I put in time there, but a lot of people come in and, you know, to end up on a with a regular role on a show is extremely rare. To end up with a regular role on a show that makes people happy is, I mean, to think that that would ever happen, it wasn't even on the radar.
4: And that's your news. Your weather forecast is coming up next. St. John's Metro, the rest of the Avalon, the South Coast, Clarenville, and Central Newfoundland. Today, sun and cloud, winds at 40 and a high of 10. For tonight, cloudy, winds at 40, low of plus 3. For tomorrow, sun and cloud and a high of 12 degrees. For the West Coast, Southwest Coast, and Northern Peninsula today, a mix of sun and cloud, winds at 50 and a high of 8. Tonight, increasing cloudiness, winds at 40, low plus 3. And tomorrow, cloudy, becoming a mix of sun and cloud near noon and a high 13.
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0: Michael Bublé and Save the Last Dance for Me here on the Coast 89.7. Timeless hits and East Coast favorites. Also heard from Dane Peterson before that and Go My Way and Cool and the Gang and Ladies Night. At 10 minutes after 8 here on this Victoria Day, the 18th day of May. Temperature up to 9 degrees, looking for a high of 15 and cooler along parts of the coast at 10 degrees along the coast if you're venturing out today. It is also known as hiking day and in some parts of the island, mostly the north side, I believe. So happy hiking day to everyone. Well, that $200 or $300 or $400 you plan to fork out this summer to see your favorite singers in concert isn't just expensive. It might be highway robbery once you break it down on a song-by-song basis with the price of the concert experience going up year after year and shows sometimes lasting a scant 90 minutes. New stats from Giga Calculator determine just how much fans are really paying per song. Now, this is information that I dug up from last year, but still, the results are just enough to make one think twice before clicking that confirm purchase button. Lana Del Rey topped the list in 2025, charging over $16 per song during her short 15-track sets, while Lady Gaga and Beyonce aren't far behind. Gaga gives you more time on stage, but you'll still pay about $14 per song. And if you're looking for the best bang for your buck, artists like Usher, $3.76 per song. Drake at $4.66. And Ed Sheeran at $4.79 seem to be the way to go. And by the way, Oasis was the outright winner of the 2025 revenue race, earning nearly $17 million a night. Just crazy. Coming up next here on the Coast 89.7, going to hear music from Sarah McDougall.
1: 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Elise Aaron has taken the maritime music scene by storm the past several years. Hailing from Glace Bay, she's a little bit country, a little bit rock and roll, and a whole lot of heart. Aaron recently released her sophomore album, Everybody Loves You, on February 26, 2026. She is currently nominated for Breakthrough Artist of the Year at this year's ECMAs, and her song Unstoppable is nominated for Fans' Choice Video of the Year and Release of the Year. Elise Aaron is certainly an artist to watch at this year's ECMAs.
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0: 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There's Sarah McDougall at 8:19 here on this holiday Monday. Well,
1: for food stamps. I mean, this is out of hand. And then what happens on the back end, correct me if I'm wrong, this haunts that second-class citizenship in the pension years later on.
2: Yes, and in this situation, which got us to walk away from the table the other night, was on the 11th hour, literally the 11th hour, the MTA came in with a brand-new health care system just for the brand-new employees with a higher, copay, monthly copay insurance that we just couldn't, in good conscience, do this to our future members.
1: Well, and if you could also, one of the things that we're seeing too is this this idea of, I mean, I would think that Governor Hochul, I'm sure she has advisors, she's in an election year, there's, I'm sure, all kinds of staff helping her calculate. We do see that unions, while the density has been a fraction of what it was, below 10%, we look at the public sector, maybe get up to 30% of the public sector. And certainly what President Trump has done by wholesale getting rid of collective bargaining rights for 1 million federal workers, a third of whom were veterans. But the reality is the public seems to be more pro-union ever before. And so I was very troubled by the third paragraph or fourth statement, the fourth paragraph that came out from Governor Hochul, which did a kind of Thatcher triangulation, which tried to, and whatever impartiality you think she'd want to have as a leader was blown out the window when she said that she put, you know, she was appealing to your rank and file and that the union workers are being cheated of their pay because of a small band of union leaders, and that then to try to divide the union from the public. I mean, don't we expect leadership to bring us together? I understand she can't be in the tank for unions, but gosh, preserve your impartiality. So when you roll up your sleeves, you got some credibility.
2: Yeah, and you know, we look at it as we might be a short-term loss here. It's a long-term gain that we want to make sure that we keep our craft and the men and women that work here being able to support their families also. And that's what we're fighting for here today.
1: Well, talking about in solidarity, you have Chris Rivera now, who of course is a treasurer and secretary of Teamster Local 808. Hello, Chris. I understand you're on the phone.
3: Yes, sir. How are you?
1: All right. So you have your chance now. It's your solidarity couple of minutes. You also represent Metro North track workers. What do you have to say to Brother Lewis here who's fighting the good fight?
3: Well, you know, it surprised me that it went this far. I thought that the Presidential Emergency Board made a good recommendation. But people have to understand there's no difference between the striking workers on Long Island Railroad and the working class as a whole, that being those affected by the strike. A victory for the Long Island Railroad workers is a victory for the working class. Cost of living is through the roof. If you live within a 100-mile radius of Manhattan, you want these workers to win this fight. There is no question about that.
1: And so I guess you'll be out there, of course, supporting them on the picket line?
3: You better believe it.
1: Absolutely. Yeah, and I get, Chris, because you have such local knowledge. I mean, one of the things we hear from Governor Hochul is the scarcity routine that she's standing up for, the need to raise fares by 8% and all this other stuff. And the reality is that if you're paying close attention, like municipal finance, like I've been doing for 50 years from a desk at City Hall, back in the early 1980s, the state of New York started rebating back the stock transfer tax that a Republican put on the books in 1907. And it realizes billions of dollars every year. It's 10 cents per $100. Brother, can you spare a dime? That's it. It's been on the books in London since the 1700s. It's on the books in jurisdictions in dozens of places around the world. And yet this Albany situation, the Democrats up there, they're the majority, they don't want to touch this. And since they've been rebating it back, ready for this? $600 to $700 billion a year given back to Jamie Dimon and the investor class. Why does that matter? Because what they do, instead of paying for construction with cash money, they issue triple tax-free bonds. and triple tax-free bonds, if you've managed to escape taxation with Elon Musk, where else to park your money to make it grow? And so this borrowing, can you talk about that? Why won't they open up and stop the scarcity routine and stop giving that money back to Wall Street, Chris?
3: Well, this is the part of putting the cost on the back of the working class. I don't care whether you work for Chase Manhattan Bank or Salmon Brothers or whomever, you're part of the working class if you don't own the means of production. And the fact of the matter is that they have continued to transfer the cost of living, the cost of functioning onto the working class and away from this elite corporate banking 0.1% ruling class elite. And if they simply tax those people, if they simply stop rebating the stock transfer tax, we would not have to raise any fares. We could afford to feed the transit system so that it provides an improved system for the working people who need to use it every day.
1: And so, Jim, this whole question about what the importance of the union movement is, we saw with what happened with East Palestine, right? What happened there in La Matique up in Montreal, that catastrophic driverless train that incinerated an entire community, where they have the bright idea that maybe they need one engineer, maybe they don't need anybody driving a train. This is the other piece of this. And we know right now TW Local 100 is in another tough fight to keep human beings in the subway, to keep them in the subway, to help the elderly get through the turnstiles, to help the visitors who come to New York and are disoriented, to help the person in distress who's a victim of crime. This class, this Gino Lieber bunch, they want to pull all the humanity out of this because somehow it's going to save money. Can you talk about the bulk work that you are to keep humanity in transportation?
2: And you're right. I met just a couple of years ago. I do have to compliment some of them in Albany. We finally did get a two-person crew bill passed in New York State. But I'm going to tell you, it took a lot. And there was all of I was on it personally for about 4 years of working to try to get this on here. This idea now with the amount of on the freight side that people really don't see until maybe they're standing at a crossing, that we are running trains that are 2.5 to 3 miles long with multiple units in the middle or rear of the train, that engineer in the front is trying to control all three of them and make sure that he's blowing the horn at the crossing and seeing what's going on there. You need two sets of eyes up there. My first 30 years I was running trains here, and to be able to think and be on there by yourself. There was some jobs over the years that I worked by myself. And I'll tell you, 3-4 o'clock in the morning when you're trying to work or where you're stopped, you'd like to have somebody next to you to make sure what you're doing is correct.
1: And the implication, what happens, because so much of America is protected by volunteer firefighters who do not have basic respiratory equipment. At a moment's notice, in the middle of the night, when one of these trains has derailed, usually because the company's cutting corners, it's volunteer firefighters, Jim, that are out there as they were in East Palestine without proper protective gear. And it's a mini 9/11 every time this happens. How do we get the message out that unions represent this public well-being? And because I do see that anytime we see any reports about someone making 150, 170, oh, heaven forbid, if it approaches 200,000, somehow that's corrupt. And yet if the billionaire class makes $1 billion in a minute, we put them on the front page of the lifestyle section. How can we be like them?
2: And what you mentioned, and this is what I had to push to get that bill, is that extra person on the train, as I put him, he is the first responder for the first responder. He's the individual that has the list that says, these cars are okay. These cars back here, we are concerned with, because they know what's in the train. They've come up with this idea, we could just do all this electronically, and all they got to do is call this 800 number, and the 800 number is going to be able to tell it. Well, you know what? There's places that still don't get great cell coverage, and you'd rather have somebody being able right there in their hands and say, here it is, here is the hazmat number on it, and this is what you need to be concerned about.
1: Exactly right. So, Chris Savary, you have a last moment of solidarity here on behalf of your members to support you.
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say, folks, let's call a meeting to discuss a way of meeting that certain something that we call a blues. Now I'll be the chairman pro tem. Let's face the facts and show them that if we attend a business, we can't lose, no sir. Now let's form some corporations with a million combinations of mothers, brothers, husbands, sweethearts, and wives. And we'll start these institutions with a million resolutions to spread upon a minute of our lives. Say, if you want to cheer up the red, white, and blue, come on, buy American. That's all you've got to do. Why, your old Uncle Sam, he'll be so grateful to you. Buy American. That's all you've got to do. Come on, buy your wife's dresses, your baby's shoes, made right over here, and cure your country's blueses. And if you want those good times, those dreams to come true, buy American.

worship. 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Can we just lift our hands in this moment and just begin to declare, God, that your name is higher than any other name. There's no name higher than the name of Jesus. We've come to declare that. So we're just going to open up with this song right now that just declares the greatness of the name of Jesus, that all other names would fade away, that your name would be lifted high, glorified, God. We thank you for who you are. Can we just let our worship fill this room? God, we thank you for who you are tonight in our lives. We thank you for everything that you've done for us, God. We're grateful. Our

It's their self-titled. Watch Laura by Cocteau Twins, and then You've Got a Woman by Lion. This has been like my heading into summer, mid-May, on repeat sort of mix. What I have up next is Riding Into Blue by Inga Humpe, and then The Mercury Girl by Cleaners from Venus. I hope you guys enjoy.

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4: This is Morning Edition from NPR News. I'm A. Martinez. And I'm Leila Fadel. Right-wing populists in the U.S. have been building political ties in Europe for years, like President Trump's relationship with Hungary's recently defeated prime minister.
5: I stick up for Viktor Orban. Not a lot of people do because in many cases they're jealous. They wish they did what he did.
4: Now, 10 U.S. mayors from liberal cities are taking a page from that right-wing playbook. NPR's Frank Langford reports.
6: Mayors from cities including Boston, Chicago, and San Antonio are teaming up with their counterparts in Europe. Last week, they joined a group called the Pact of Free Cities. Aftab Purval is the mayor of Cincinnati.
7: I've joined the Pact of Free Cities because of the actions of the Trump administration that continues to not just have democratic institutions and democratic values backslide in our country, but also the destruction of longstanding relationships all over the world.
6: The pact was created in 2019 to share strategies and fight authoritarianism. The group held its annual meeting last week in Bratislava, the capital of Slovakia. Matúš Vallo. Slavo, welcome the newcomers from America.

0: became a demonstration of free speech.
1: The right of assembly is not an ideological privilege. It depends on whether citizens can peacefully say, we are here, we matter, and we are not afraid.
0: Coraccioni said the defiance exposed Orban's political weakness and contributed to his downfall. Lacey Beatty is the progressive mayor of Beaverton, Oregon. She flew across 9 time zones for the meeting in Bratislava. Beatty said the trip was worth it.
2: I was telling my husband this morning, it was unexpectedly collaborative and just really underlined that a lot of the issues we're facing here in the United States, other cities are facing too.
0: Like funding cuts by hostile federal governments. For instance, Beatty said the Trump administration tried to cut a chunk of funding to Beaverton because it wouldn't dump its DEI policy. Coraccioni said Orban's government put similar pressure on Budapest to threaten city services, such as garbage pickup. The mayor responded by putting big signs on trash trucks that pointed the finger at Orban. Coraccioni said they read like this. Who would not want this bin to be emptied tomorrow? Beatty said, this shows why mayors need to tell residents when the federal government cuts funding, in part so they don't get blamed. White House spokeswoman Abigail Jackson said this about the Bratislava meeting. Quote, if Democrat mayors spent half as much time prioritizing the safety and security of their own citizens instead of participating in Trump derangement syndrome publicity stunts, their residents would be much better served.
3: This is Matt Schlapp. I'm the chairman of CPAC.
0: CPAC is the Conservative Political Action Conference. It's been building ties between conservatives in the U.S. and Europe for a decade. Schlapp disagrees with the U.S. mayors politically, but he adds this.
3: My private advice is they're probably doing the right thing to try to organize.
0: Next year's Pact of Free Cities meeting is in Amsterdam. Mayor Beatty says she expects more American mayors to join. Frank Langfitt, NPR News.
4: 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I'm Leila Fadel.
5: And I'm A. Martinez. 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
6: 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The home stretch of our spring fundraiser, as you heard Steve Inskeep there say, yes, we air some of the speeches of some of the politicians and others, but we also check what they're saying to make sure that we are getting what we need to deliver to you, fact-based information. And we need your help to do that, to build a strong future for this station.

At that time Mary arose and went into the hill country with haste into the city of Judah, and entered into the house of Zechariah, and saluted Elizabeth. And it came to pass that when Elizabeth heard the salutation of Mary, the babe leaped in her womb. And Elizabeth was filled with the Holy Spirit, and she spake out with a loud voice and said, Blessed art thou among women, and blessed is the fruit of thy womb. And whence is this to me, that the mother of my Lord should come to me? And lo, as soon as the voice of thy salutation sounded in my ears, the babe leaped in my womb for joy. And blessed is she that believed, for there shall be a performance of those things which were told her from the Lord. And Mary said, My soul doth magnify the Lord, and my spirit hath rejoiced in God my Savior, for he hath regarded the low estate of his handmaiden. For behold, from henceforth all generations shall call me blessed. For he that is mighty hath done great things to me, and holy is his name. And Mary abode with her.

How come Earl Jean? Yeah. In 1961, she was persuaded to be in the Cookies, and she then went out on her own. Dimension Records and MGM. Earl Jean.

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Gloucester girls are fair and dandy. 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Gloucester girls are fair and dandy. Gloucester girls stay up all night. In the trawlers or the catboats, Gloucester boys, they stand alone. You can name it, and if it floats, Gloucester boys can sail her home. Gloucester boys, they sail right handy. All ashore, they don't feel right. Gloucester girls are fair and dandy. Gloucester girls stay up all night. Gloucester boys, they sail right handy. All ashore, they don't feel right.

When the Lights Go Out by Sarah Jarosz. Before that was Yor Smith with Change of Heart. We heard His Golden Messenger with My Wing. Ahead of that was Anywhere by Rat Boys. And to start off that set was Beautiful People by Jill Scott. You're listening to Monday Mornings on KRCL. It is time for our local feature this week. We're featuring music from Sasha Hayden. We're going to hear a new single that was just released, I believe, last month. And she's going to be opening up at Kilby Court for Avery Lynch coming on June 5th. So let's hear this. Here's Mercury in Marmalade. This is new music from local artist Sasha Hayden on KRCL.

Well, let's see if this one will play. There we go. We'll try. This one's called Knee Deep. We'll try Mercury and Mom Relate in a second.

0: proposed here, this $1.7 billion fund? Who would profit? And then talk about your bill.
1: Sure. Well, the $1.7 billion political slush fund in the Department of Justice may take the cake in terms of being the most thoroughly corrupt movement of the Trump administration after the billions of dollars that they've been getting through the crypto schemes and the foreign governments. But so let's go back to the beginning. The $10 billion lawsuit against the IRS is completely bogus. It's empty. It's vacuous. There's nothing to it. There was a private contractor who leaked reports of Donald Trump's tax returns that Trump had promised to make public, like every other president had done. He said, I'm going to release my tax returns. Then he said he wouldn't. The IRS didn't do anything, but this private contractor released some of the details, and he's in prison. He went to jail for it. There's no private right of action under the statute, and it's happened to lots of people. So the idea that it's $10 billion that he's going to order the Secretary of the Treasury to order the IRS chief to give to him is ridiculous. There's just nothing there. So there's nothing to trade, but then they traded that mythical $10 billion they claimed to be owed for dropping real criminal investigations into all of the corruption or some of the corruption that the Trump family's engaged in, and then also for the creation of this $1.7 billion slush fund. Well, there are 1,600 people that he's pardoned, and they want a $1.7 billion slush fund, which comes to $1 million a head in terms of the Proud Boys, the Oath Keepers, the insurrectionists, with $100 million left over of taxpayer money to spread around in different ways. Congress never voted to appropriate that money. We control the power to spend. We never created that, and we never would. There's no way you could ever get that out of Congress. So they're using the judgment fund of the United States, which is for valid court verdicts against the United States or valid court settlements, to simply confer money on their private political militia, their street fighting militia, which went to battle for them on January 6, 2021. And what do you know, right before this election, they want to shower these people with $1 million a head. I mean, it's just it's an outrage. It's a scandal. It's also unconstitutional because the 14th Amendment says in Section 4 that no money shall go to pay for insurrection or rebellion. Now, that, of course, was in the wake of the Civil War, but it's written in general terms.

0: terms, basically, they're paying his insurrectionary army.
1: And you were there, Congressman Jamie Raskin, on January 6th, right, along with your daughter and your now son-in-law, taking shelter from the insurrectionists.
0: Oh, yeah. I mean, I remember it well. And this is all part of the whitewash and the attempt to sanitize what had happened. I mean, there were Republicans like Ted Cruz who were calling it terrorism. They lived through it. They saw exactly what happened. And they were basically saying, hey, guys, we went a little bit too far with this. This is dangerous. People died. Officers lost their lives. And now, you know, they're all with Donald Trump and saying it was a day of hugs and kisses and love. It sounds like Woodstock on Capitol Hill to hear them describe it.
1: So describe the bills that you have introduced.
0: Well, understand that opposing and dismantling the corruption of the Trump administration is going to be the work of a lifetime for a lot of people in politics. So this is a beginning. And we start with the emoluments clauses, which have been completely, you know, thrown into the gutter here. But what we're trying to do is codify the emoluments clauses to saying the president must report any money he's getting from foreign governments, like take the $400 million jet from Qatar. That's got to be reported within 72 hours, and then Congress must get together and vote whether or not to allow him to accept it or to turn it over to the U.S. government or to return it, because the Constitution says that nobody in federal government, much less the president, can receive a present, an emolument, which means a payment, an officer title of any kind, whatever, the Constitution says, from a king, a prince, or a foreign state without the consent of Congress. And he has never come once to Congress for the hundreds of millions and billions of dollars that he's been pocketing from foreign states. Our America First president, who is the biggest globalist who's ever served in the White House.
1: New financial disclosure forms released by the U.S. Office of Government Ethics show President Trump made between $220 million and $750 million in trades in the first months of this year, including purchases and sales of securities in companies like Microsoft, Meta, NVIDIA, Apple, and Goldman Sachs. Trump bought, according to Notas, between $500,000 and $1 million worth of NVIDIA stock a week before the Commerce Department officially approved the sale of some NVIDIA chips to China. The Trump Organization claiming the investments are managed exclusively by third-party financial institutions, and neither Trump, his family, nor the Trump Organization plays any role in the investment decisions. Can you talk about this and stock trading by Trump himself?
0: Yeah, look, what we know now is that corruption is the whole purpose of the Trump administration. It's not like some eccentric peripheral thing. It's a vast money-making operation. And the cover story is what you were talking about before with Bishop Barber. I mean, you know, they've tried to conscript all of these religious figures to come in to give cover to the fact that they are looting the federal government. The $1.7 billion slush fund that they want to install at the Department of Justice, $1.776 billion, showing you exactly how arbitrary and random it is. They're just naming it after 1776. It's not related to anything that's actually owed to anybody. But that political slush fund is just one of many political slush funds. They're turning the entire budget of the United States that was authorized and appropriated by Congress into a collection of slush funds. So the Board of Peace, for example, take that one. We still don't know whether it's public or private, profit or not-for-profit, registered in the United States, registered in another country. We don't know, but they gave $1.5 billion from the State Department, money that was set aside for disaster relief, to this Board of Peace. And they got $1 billion from Qatar, $1 billion from the United Arab Emirates, $1 billion from Saudi Arabia. It's the same thing with the Venezuelan oil. After that hit on Venezuela, then they created a political slush fund operated, I believe it's out of Qatar as well. Donald Trump is controlling that. So the whole idea is to seize as much of the federal budget as possible to put directly under his control. The whole thing is corruption, and nobody should be surprised that he's engaged in thousands of day trades. We've got to ban individual stock trades by members of Congress, by the president, by the vice president, the whole thing. because they have turned the government of the United States into a money-making operation. You may as well put a Wall Street ticker tape up around the Senate and the House of Representatives and the White House, because that's what they've turned into. It's all about insider information, exploiting insider information to make as much money as possible. Put your money either in a blind trust or in a mutual fund and leave it there, not single stock day trading by people who have all kinds of political inside information.
1: Very quickly, because I know you have to go, Eric Trump being on that trip to China, if you could respond, he's now saying he's going to sue Jen Psaki and MS Now over a report on a China trip based on a Financial Times report that said that he, while in the on the state visit in China, Eric Trump is linked to a company and the U.S. president's family exploring a deal with a Chinese chip maker that American lawmakers have warned is connected to the ruling party in China, Las Vegas-based fintech Alt 5 Sigma, which has financial links to the Trump family's World Liberty financial crypto business. Last month, signed a memorandum of understanding with a Chinese firm to build data centers in the U.S. Any knowledge about this?
0: I don't know anything about this one, other than to say that the response of President Trump and the Trump family and all of their enterprises to reports of their staggering, phenomenal corruption is to attack the media and sue the media. And they lose all of these cases. It's a form of distraction and a form of harassment. But they've brought suits against, you know, New York Times, Atlantic Magazine, ABC, CBS, you name it. And when they've got some kind of political control over them through the Federal Communications Commission, they're able to shake them down for millions of dollars. But for the media that can actually stand up to them, they win all these cases, and Trump and his family lose all these cases. But it makes it seem as if, you know, it's just some kind of contested dispute between two sides, when it's perfectly clear that they have corrupted the entire government. They've turned the presidency into an instrument.
2: Y no dudó en contestar. 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

0: Weird Prairie Oyster do a Hank Snow song called I Don't Hurt Anymore. Del Barber, Farewell, God Bless You, Goodbye. And Joe Sharon, a song I haven't played on the show before called Women Don't Mix from his Trainwreck on the Dance Floor album. Great to play Joe on the show. It always is. And you're listening to Riverside Drive on CFRO 100.5, CFRO's country music show. We are loving being here today. We're having a good time. I want to tell you a little bit about the food before we go any further. I mean, Irish food is a little different. It's not spectacularly revered worldwide, but it is essential Irish cuisine. Shepherd's pie, Dublin coddle, Irish chicken. We got the Irish breakfast, Irish beef stew, Grandma Nessa seafood chowder today. There's lamb stew. Man, they got a lot going on in there. They got the scalloped potatoes, seafood chowder. Did I mention enough already? St. Paddy's Irish dinner. Even the mashed potatoes are spectacular to my taste. Of course, I'm essentially Irish, so I, you know. Corned beef hash, Colcannon potatoes, roasted Brussels sprouts. Of course, they got fish and chips. They got a whole bunch of things going on in there that came prepared. So do partake and get yourself one of those picture menus so you can let your mouth water as you're choosing. Okay. Here is today's feature set, Steve Young. I got a whole new box set courtesy of a friend over in Holland, and we're going to give it a go here. Steve Young with Lonesome, Ornery, and Mean to kick it off right here on Riverside Drive.
1: Once I wrote this song that I thought really was kind of a joke at the time, but it turned out to be good or commercial or something because old Waylon Jennings did it. It's about the road. It's called Lonesome, Ornery, and Mean. On a Greyhound bus, I'm riding this morning, going down the Shreveport, New Orleans.
2: We raised the aviation color code to yellow and the volcano alert level to advisory at Mount Kuprianov on the Alaska Peninsula because of ongoing earthquakes and sulfur dioxide gas emissions. This volcanic unrest is likely caused by an intrusion of magma beneath the volcano, but there are no indications that an eruption is imminent or will occur at all. The largest earthquake detected this week was a magnitude 3 on May 13th. This volcano, not to be confused with Kuprianov Mountain near Petersburg in southeast Alaska, is a heavily glaciated stratovolcano with no known historical eruptions. The volcano has no local monitoring network, so AVO uses regional networks and remote sensing to monitor this activity. Other recent volcanic activity in Alaska continues this week, including the ongoing eruption of lava at Great Sitkin, which remains at alert level watch and aviation color code orange, and volcanic unrest at Shishaldin Volcano, with elevated seismicity and a vigorous steam and gas plume, which remains at alert level advisory and aviation color code yellow. Then just a reminder that if you are in the Anchorage area, come visit us at our open house tomorrow, Saturday, May 16th, from 10 a.m. to 4 p.m. at the USGS Alaska Volcano Observatory at 4230 University Drive in Anchorage. 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
5: Here's the full weather forecast for Monday. May 18th from the National Weather Service. Northern Arctic coast will be cloudy today with areas of fog and a high near 22. Northeast winds around 20 miles an hour. Mostly cloudy tonight with areas of fog, low around 16. East winds around 20 miles an hour. Partly sunny on Tuesday with a high near 22. East winds around 20 miles an hour. Mostly cloudy Tuesday night with a low around 18. East winds around 20 miles an hour. Mostly cloudy on Wednesday with a high near 25. East winds around 20 miles an hour. Chukchi Sea coast, including Point Hope, increasing clouds today with a high near 39. Northeast winds 15 to 20 with gusts as high as 30 miles an hour. Mostly cloudy tonight, low around 28. East winds around 5 miles an hour. Partly sunny Tuesday with a high near 39. North winds around 5 miles an hour. Partly cloudy Tuesday night with a low around 31. Northeast winds around 10 miles an hour. Partly sunny on Wednesday with a high near 40. Northeast winds around 10 miles an hour, becoming southeast in the afternoon. Southwest Arctic coast, including Point Lay. Cloudy with a high near 29. East-northeast winds 20 to 30 miles an hour. Cloudy tonight with a few flurries or snow showers possible. Low around 25. East-northeast winds 20 to 30 miles an hour. Cloudy on Tuesday. 20% chance of rain or wet snow with a high near 33. East-northeast winds at 15 to 25 miles an hour. Northwest Arctic coast, including Wainwright. Cloudy with a 10% chance of snow, areas of fog, and high near 24. Northeast winds 15 to 20 miles an hour. Cloudy tonight with areas of fog, low around 18. East winds 15 to 20 miles an hour. Mostly cloudy Tuesday with a high near 25. East winds 15 to 20 miles an hour. Mostly cloudy Tuesday night with a low around 19. East winds around 20 miles an hour. Mostly cloudy on Wednesday with a high near 28. Mead River, including Atkasuk, cloudy today with areas of fog, a high near 25, northeast winds 10 to 15 miles an hour. Cloudy tonight with areas of fog, low around 18, east winds around 15 miles an hour. Cloudy on Tuesday with a high near 24, east winds 15 to 20 miles an hour. Cloudy Tuesday night with low around 19, east winds 15 to 20 miles an hour. Cloudy on Wednesday with a high near 28, east winds around 15 miles an hour. Central Beaufort Sea coast, including Nuiqsut. Cloudy today with areas of fog and high near 26, northeast winds 5 to 15 miles an hour. Cloudy tonight with areas of fog, low around 18, northeast winds around 15 miles an hour. Cloudy on Tuesday with a high near 25, northeast winds around 15 miles an hour. Cloudy Tuesday night, low around 21, east winds around 15 miles an hour. Cloudy on Wednesday with a high near 30, east winds around 10 miles an hour. Eastern Beaufort Sea coast, including Koktovik. Today, cloudy with a 40% chance of snow, areas of fog and high near 30, northwest winds 5 to 10 miles an hour, becoming northeast this afternoon. Cloudy tonight, 50% chance of snow, areas of fog, a low around 20, northeast winds 10 to 15 miles an hour. Cloudy on Tuesday, a 40% chance of snow, high near 28, east winds 15 to 20 miles an hour. Cloudy Tuesday night, a 20% chance of snow, low around 23, east winds 15 to 20 miles an hour. Cloudy on Wednesday with a high near 32, east winds around 15 miles an hour. Northeast Brooks Range, including Attigan Pass. Cloudy today with a 70% chance of snow. Calm winds becoming southwest around 5 miles this afternoon. Cloudy tonight, 30% chance of snow, low around 28. Southwest winds around 5 miles an hour, becoming calm after midnight. Mostly cloudy Tuesday, 50% chance of snow and a high near 32. South winds 5 to 10 miles an hour. Mostly cloudy Tuesday night, a 40% chance of snow, low around 27. Southeast winds around 10 miles an hour. Wednesday, mostly cloudy with a 30% chance of snow and a high near 32. Northwest Brooks Range, including Anaktuvuk Pass. Today, cloudy with a 70% chance of rain and snow showers. High near 41, calm winds becoming northwest around 5 miles an hour. Tonight, cloudy with rain and snow showers. A low around 31, northeast winds around 5 miles an hour, becoming calm in the evening. Tuesday, partly sunny with a 20% chance of rain and snow. High near 45, calm winds becoming south around 5 miles an hour in the afternoon. Tuesday night, mostly cloudy, a 30% chance of rain and snow. Low around 34, east winds around 5 miles an hour. Wednesday, partly sunny with a 20% chance of rain and snow. High near 44, south winds around 5 miles an hour. Now the marine forecast, issued at 3:45 a.m. this morning. Cape Thompson to Cape Beaufort out to 15 nautical miles. A small craft advisory in effect through this afternoon. Today, northeast winds 25 knots, seas to 6 feet with light freezing spray. Tonight, northeast winds 15 knots, seas to 5 feet. Tuesday, northeast winds 10 knots, seas to 3 feet. Tuesday night, northeast winds 15 knots, seas to 4 feet. Wednesday, east winds 10 knots, seas to 4 feet. Cape Beaufort to Point Franklin, out to 15 nautical miles. A small craft advisory in effect through late tonight. Today, northeast winds 25 knots, seas to 5 feet with moderate freezing spray. Tonight, east winds 25 knots, seas to 4 feet with moderate freezing spray. Tuesday, east winds 20 knots, seas to 4 feet with freezing spray. Tuesday night, east winds 20 knots, seas to 4 feet, freezing spray. Wednesday, east winds 20 knots, seas to 4 feet with freezing spray. Repeating the forecast for the northern Arctic coast, cloudy today with areas of fog and a high near 22, northeast winds around 20 miles an hour. Mostly cloudy tonight with areas of fog, low around 16, east winds around 20 miles an hour. Partly sunny on Tuesday with a high near 22, east winds around 20 miles an hour. Mostly cloudy Tuesday night with a low around 18, east winds around 20 miles an hour. Mostly cloudy Wednesday with a high near 25, east winds around 20 miles an hour.
6: And churches that are at risk of falling apart, but there's a growing shortage of people who know how to repair them.
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2: Thursday,
1: May 18th, 1939, 87 years ago today. 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
4: Dragnet, the documented drama of an actual crime. For the next 30 minutes, in cooperation with the Los Angeles Police Department, you will travel step by step on the side of the law through an actual case transcribed from official police files. From beginning to end, from crime to punishment, Dragnet is the story of your police force in action.
8: It was Saturday, August 9th. It was hot in Los Angeles. We were working a day watch out of robbery detail. My partner's Ben Romero. The boss is Ed Walker, captain of robbery. My name's Friday. It was 10:14 a.m. when I got to room 27A, robbery detail.
9: Hi.
8: Hi.
9: Hello, Joe.
8: Hi, Win.
9: How is he?
8: Won't know for a while.
9: What'd the vet say?
8: Thinks the dog picked up some kind of poison food.
9: Oh, it's too bad.
8: Sure hot. You got a penny?
9: Yeah. Yeah, there you are.
8: Thank you.
9: Somebody poisoned, huh?
8: Yeah. Yeah. That's what the vet says. I never could figure why some people poison dogs.
9: Yeah, I don't understand some people not liking animals, but I can't see why they poison food and then just toss it around wholesale loss.
8: You know how I feel about that dog of mine. If anything happens to him, I don't know what he'll do.
9: Oh, he'll be all right. Those vets can do wonders these days.
8: I sure hope so. They told me to check back with him about noon.
9: I'm about to melt in this heat.
8: Yeah, doesn't seem to be any air at all.
9: Well, tomorrow Sunday, guess I'll just lie out in the backyard.
8: It's going to be good to just loaf around and read the Sunday papers, huh? It's a hot shot.
10: I'll take it.
9: My wife wants me to get out and get a little color. She says I'm better looking with a tan.
8: She ought to know.
9: All right, will you get married, Joe? After so long, you get so you believe everything they tell you.
10: Here's one to roll on.
8: Yeah?
10: Robbery and shooting. Victim's car was stolen. You want to get on it?
9: Right, let's go, Joe.
10: Bank job. Don't make any plans for Sunday.
8: 10:53 a.m. Ben and I pulled up in front of the Union Trust and Savings Bank at Melrose and Logan. We made our way through the usual crowd that was milling in and around the bank. We spoke with a manager, a Mr. Bill Four. He told us that he didn't see the actual robbery. The victim was taken in the parking lot next to the bank. Her name was Myrtle Shaw, a longtime customer of the Union Trust and Savings. Four told us that she always did her banking at the same time each day, around 10 in the morning when the bank first opened. He said she was the proprietor of Myrtle's Cafe, four doors west of the bank.
9: Let us through, please. Sorry, let us through here.
8: Officer. Over here.
2: Yes, sir.
8: Friday in Romero, Central robbery. Did you answer the call?
2: Yes, we did. Freeman and Welsh, unit 13R. Ambulance just left. The victim didn't want to go to Georgia Street, said she wanted her own doctor.
8: Okay, is she inside the cafe?
2: Yeah.
8: Let's go in, Ben. Are you Freeman?
2: No, I'm Welsh. Freeman's inside.
8: See if you can clear this crowd a little, will you, Welsh?
2: Right.
8: Thank you.
11: All right, you've seen everything now. Well, let's move along.
8: Come on.
11: The black and his feet
9: there. There she is, over in the last booth. Freeman?
12: Yes, sir.
9: Friday in Romero, Central robbery. Is this the victim?
12: Yes, that's right. Her name's Myrtle Shawn.
9: Miss Shaw?
13: Yes, that's right.
9: My name's Romero. This is Sergeant Friday. We're from Robert Division downtown.
13: You men detectives?
8: Yes, ma'am. We'd like to ask you a few questions.
13: Yes, all right. I hope you can catch the man that did this.
8: Well, we're going to do all we can.
13: It's a little hard for me to talk. My face is so swollen. I heard something terrible.
8: What happened?
13: One of them struck me.
8: Yes, ma'am, we know that. Do you want to tell us how it happened?
13: Well, I was on my way to the bank. I drove in the parking lot there next door.
8: Yeah?
13: I just got out of my car when these men walked over to me.
8: You're only four doors from the bank. Do you always drive such a short distance?
13: No, no. I just picked up my car from Edgar's fill-in station. I have it greased once a month.
8: I see.
13: Where was I?
9: You just driven into the parking lot when these men walked up to you.
13: Yes. Oh, yes. Well, one of them said, just hand over the money and there won't be any trouble. The other one said, this is a gun in my pocket, Grandma.
8: Yeah.
13: My head's splitting. Did someone call Dr. Van Hale?
12: Yes, ma'am. He's on his way.
13: Oh, thank you. Well, I carry my day's receipts in a cloth bank bag. I had it in my purse, and I wasn't sure if they knew I had any money.
8: Yeah?
13: I told them I didn't have any. And I was going in to draw some out, and one of the men said, look, old-timer, we don't want to get rough. Just hand it over. We know you got it.
8: What'd you do?
13: Well, I turned and started to walk away, and I saw this one man's arm flash out of his pocket, and then something hard like a rock struck me on the side of the face.
9: Must have slugged you with his gun.
13: Oh, yes. It couldn't have been his hand. I don't think he could have cut my face like this with his hand.
8: You should have let them take you to the emergency hospital.
13: No. No, I don't want to go in an ambulance. I want my own doctor. He'll know what to do.
12: The ambulance crew gave her first aid. She wouldn't let him take her.
8: Mm-hmm. Thanks.
9: Miss Shaw, would you know the men if you ever saw them again?
13: Well, I think so, yes. One of them looked like the worst kind of a hoodlum.
8: And then they got your money, huh?
13: Oh, yes. And they tell me they got away with my car, too.
8: How much money did you lose?
13: $116.23.
9: Do you own this cafe?
13: Yes, I do. It's a small place, as you can see. I do all the cooking and serving up to 11:30 in the morning. Then I have a college girl that waits on tables in the afternoon and evening.
9: Do you think those men have ever been in here in the cafe?
13: No.
9: Have you ever seen either of them before?
13: No, I never laid eyes on them before today.
8: How about the girl who works for you? You think she's ever seen them before?
13: I don't know. You can ask her. She should be here soon. What time is it now?
9: 11:20.
13: Yes, she'll be along any minute. Oh, I wish there was something to stop this aching.
8: We know you must have a lot of pain, Miss Shaw, but we've got to ask a few more questions so we can get right on this.
13: Yeah, I understand. I'll tell you all I can.
8: Ben, do you want to get the dope on the stolen car and a description of the man? I'll call the office.
14: Right.
8: Say, is there a payphone I can use here, Miss Shaw?
13: Yes, right over there behind the fountain.
8: Thank you.
13: Do you need change?
8: Yes, ma'am, I'm afraid I do.
13: I'll just help yourself in the cash register there.
8: Thank you. I put in a dime, taking out two nickels.
13: Oh, well, now that wasn't necessary, young man. You didn't have to tell me.
8: Well, I know, but we don't like to open other people's cash registers.
13: You're a police officer, aren't you?
8: Yes, ma'am.
13: I trust you.
8: That seems to be the reason a lot of people don't. I called the office, and as fast as Ben repeated the information, I phoned it in. The detailed information was broadcast to all units. The stolen car was a 1946 green Ford sedan, license number 1X-Ray 1898. All units were instructed to be on the lookout for the car, and if found abandoned, to notify robbery detail immediately and keep the car under surveillance until we arrived. I called in a description of the suspects and the fact that the money was taken in a cloth bag stamped Union Trust and Savings. Myrtle Shaw's doctor arrived, and she was ordered to bed for rest and treatment. Ben and I interrogated all the possible witnesses in the parking lot, and we found only one man who saw the actual robbery. His story compared to that of Miss Shaw's, but he could add nothing more. We talked with a young college student who worked in the restaurant. She didn't think she'd ever seen the men in question. We drove back to the city hall and went to the stats office. They made a run for us on the descriptions and...

We heard Vincent Neil Emerson with Durango, Brennan Lee along with Asleep at the Wheel in Texas with a band that's from her Obsessed with the West album, and Colter Wall, 1800 Miles, Memories and Empties is the name of the album that's from. That's the show, folks. I got time for one more song. I got to thank everybody. Thanks, Rex. You did a great job today. Thank you, Bree and Alice, and Jane with her hair salon had some customers. And a special thanks to the folks from O'Connell Catering. What a job they did today. Oh, they brought so much food in. Roisin, Neve, and Grandma Nessa. Man, oh man, what a job they did. Thank you so much. I'm going to leave you with Prairie Oyster, One Way Track. And I hope we'll see you next week for another edition of Riverside Drive. I'm Doug Lang.

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1: Summer Wind Radio is brought to you by Pedro's Pizza and Bridal Boutique. 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But don't get sauce on the dress. That would be bad. Pedro's. All sales final. From noon to 1 p.m. every weekday, this is Lunch Break. We get a lot of music sent to us from new artists. Maybe there's someone here today you've never heard before.

finish the first hour here of a brand new day. So we were playing angel songs this morning, starting at 6 o'clock. And we spilled into the second half of the hour. Started that last set off with Juice Newton doing Angel of the Morning. Such a beautiful song. I played Shaggy. Hey, Wendy. Know you enjoyed that. That was Angel featuring Ray Vaughan. Aerosmith did Angel. I pulled that off their Big Ones release. And hey, for all of you out there, hope your greater angels prevail today and every day. I had some fun doing that. Then we moved on, went with Zephyr doing Moving Too Fast. And then followed that up with Simon and Garfunkel telling us to slow down. We moved too fast. Actually, the name of that song is the 59th Street Bridge Song. Jefferson Starship with Count On Me. And because Carrie Underwood performed last night on the South Side down in Wailea, I thought I'd play Before He Cheats. Let's see, where am I going now? How about this? You're tuned to listener-supported Mana'o Radio, KMNO, Wailuku, Maui, Hawaii. 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I use that in the car all the time with my CarPlay. Get a lot better connection than driving around this island. You lose signal once in a while. Anyway, yes, indeed. It is now time. Yes, it is, ladies and gentlemen. It is now time for the Feature Story News Report. 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

Welcome to Native America Calling. I'm Sean Spruce. The Trump administration aims to ban bison grazing on federal land. The Department of Interior has already canceled grazing leases for a nonprofit group promoting bison herd restoration in Montana, saying federal land should be more agriculturally productive. At the same time, administration officials say tribal bison operations will be exempt from new grazing rules. We'll find out where bison grazing policy is changing coming up after the news.

0: This is National Native News. I'm Jill Freitas. Across the United States, there are over 575 federally recognized American Indian tribes. According to the U.S. Census, Native North American language use fell by 6% from 2013 to 2021. But among those who spoke a native language, nearly half spoke Navajo. KUNM's Jeanette Didios spoke to a Diné software developer who has created a mobile app to help preserve the Navajo language.
1: Albert Haskey, who's Diné, spent 2 years building the app Diné Bizad with a group of Navajo employees.
2: I'm making it for us, and that's the primary goal.
1: Haskey says he learned the Navajo language at a young age, but in sixth grade, he transferred to a non-Navajo language school.
2: I kind of always missed it and always wanted to figure out how to reintroduce it into my life, but also and try to reintroduce it to a lot of other people's lives.
1: Haskey says users can build their own curriculum and includes fun tools like the word of the day. He says the app differs from other language apps because this one has richer content.
2: I've showed them multiple times, but they just couldn't find anything to work with me.
1: A representative from the Department of Diné Education said Haskey talked with members within the department and that they are open to working with interested parties on preserving the Diné language. Haskey says he's in talks with other tribes to create language apps for their members. For National Native News, I'm Jeanette Didios.
0: Whaling is an essential part of subsistence hunting in Siberian Yupik culture. High school student Tracy Tungian in the village of Gamble on St. Lawrence Island wanted to understand more about it. So he interviewed a whaling captain from the community, William Parks, nicknamed Wiyu. He spoke to Parks in the library for the Gamble school and asked him whether whaling is easy or difficult.
3: There's a degree of difficulty in it. You got to think of how enormous the whale is. You're in basically a washtub compared to the size of that whale. Depending on how the whale is moving, it could be pretty straightforward. We use these harpoons that have a barrel on there. We call them buscon. It has a harpoon, buoy line, buoy, and it fires either a black powder bomb or a penthrite bomb into the whale.
4: What does like hunting mean to you?
3: That's a good question. To me, hunting is mostly about survival. It's about tradition, and it's about feeding family, which is the most important part of life, in my opinion.
4: Was it easier hunting back then, or?
3: Seasons were more predictable. Weather was more predictable. Nowadays, with lack of ice, bigger storms, shorter opportunities to head out, I think it's more difficult now compared to back then. I know that everybody that goes out hunting isn't doing it for fun or sport. They're doing it in means of trying to harvest food as people, as the community. Hunting is part of our nature. It's been for thousands of years.
4: Why is catching a whale so important for Gamble?
3: I think it's important mostly because the size of the catch. There's enough to feed everybody. It's an opportunity to feed the community, to have a community gather. Whaling has been part of our culture since the first quail swam and man saw it. It was a means of survival.
0: That was William Wiyu Parks speaking with high school student Tracy Tungian about his work as a whaling captain. They both live in the village of Gamble on St. Lawrence Island. Tungian produced the story with former KNOM reporter Wally Reyna and Alaska Public Media's Rachel Cassandra as part of a grant-funded collaborative media project. You can find out more at alaskapublic.org. I'm Jill Freitas.
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8: 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I'm Sean Spruce. The Bureau of Land Management, or BLM, is shifting away from bison conservation and public land protection, alarming many tribes and Native conservation groups. Recently, the BLM ordered the nonprofit organization American Prairie to remove 900 bison from federal allotments in Montana. For more than two decades, American Prairie has been buying land to help revive bison herds. However, the federal government maintains that grazing on public lands is reserved strictly for domestic livestock raised for commercial meat production. The federal government's latest decision has drawn both criticism and praise from conservationists, cattle ranchers, and tribes. At the same time, the BLM is also rescinding a Biden-era rule that gave conservationists equal footing with resource extraction industries and cattle ranchers in decisions about public land use. The change is intended to allow for more extraction, recreation, and other uses of public lands. Today on our show, we'll hear from Native conservationists and others on the future of bison and public lands. Listeners can join us with comments or questions by calling 1-800-99-NATIVE. Give us a call today. We'd like to hear from our listeners. 1-800-99-NATIVE. Joining us now from Rosebud, South Dakota, is O.J. Seaman Sr. He is the executive director of the Coalition of Large Tribes. He's also a citizen of the Rosebud Sioux Tribe. O.J., hello, and welcome back to Native America Calling.
9: Oh, good morning. Hello, my relatives. I wish you health and health, and thank you for having me here again. This is such an important issue.
8: Thank you, OJ, for joining us, as always. Joining us also from Lewistown, Montana, is Scott Heidebrink. He is the Director of Landscape Stewardship for American Prairie. Scott, good morning, and welcome to Native America Calling.
10: Yeah, Sean, thanks for having me.
8: Joining us from Rapid City, South Dakota, is Heather Dawn Thompson. She is the Vice President of Native Nations Food Systems and Conservation at the World Wildlife Fund. She is a citizen of the Cheyenne River Sioux Tribe. Heather, you've been on the show before. Welcome back.
11: Thanks so much, Sean. Great to be here again.
8: Great to have you. Joining us from Pocatello, Idaho, is Dallas Cudgel. He is the Vice President of the Buffalo Field Campaign, and he is a citizen of the Fort Peck, Assiniboine, and Sioux Tribes. Dallas, good morning to you as well, and welcome to our show.
12: Good morning to you, too. I'm Dallas, and I'm actually coming to you today from Boise, Idaho. Glad to be here. Thanks, Sean.
8: Boise, Idaho. Thank you for the clarification and that traditional welcome there, Dallas. Appreciate it very much. And we have another guest who joins us today as well, Keegan King, who is in Acoma, New Mexico, where he is the founder and CEO of the Native Land Institute. Of course, he's also a citizen of Acoma Pueblo. Keegan, hello, and welcome to Native America Calling.
13: Kwatsihopa. Good morning, everybody. Glad to be here today.
8: Dwa'e, brother. Good to have you on the show as well. Good to have all of you on the show today. And OJ, I want to begin with you. The Bison Conservation Organization we mentioned in the intro, American Prairie.

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1: 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Bombs away! And remember, the Wananookie Brewing Company is not responsible for the stupid things you do.

This is a little song that we kind of composed. The inspiration going up live in Teal one afternoon. It's the perfect temperature for this song right now, I believe. Mr. Greenwich, shall we? That sounds like it should be the introduction to Lost or something. I've traveled all around the world, and there are places that still stand out to me. The birds flew through, and nothing can come. Cue the pigeons, cue the pigeons. To my island. Did they fly out of that steel drum? In the sea. My personal utopia.

0: Teaming News at 6. Tarifa koe, I'm Levi Matautia Morgan. The son of a Nelson police officer, Lynn Fleming, says he's grateful the man who killed his mother has been held accountable, but says justice can never be done. A jury in the High Court in Christchurch has found 33-year-old Hayden Tasker guilty of murdering Senior Sergeant Fleming and seriously injuring Senior Sergeant Adam Ramsey by driving his car into them early on New Year's Day last year. After the verdict was read, Lynn Fleming's son, Aaron Olsen, addressed media standing alongside his father and sister.
1: Nothing that has happened today will bring our mum, our partner, our sibling back to us. In that, I don't think I can honestly say that we have seen justice. But today we have seen accountability, and for that we are eternally grateful.
0: The Education Minister says $131 million in new education spending will help close the equity gap for young New Zealanders. The package to improve reading, writing and maths includes more hands-on resources, digital tools and workbooks, as well as intervention programs for children falling behind. Erica Stanford says it's part of the government's target of seeing 80% of Year 8 students at or above the expected curriculum level for the age by December 2030.
2: You've seen more intervention teachers, more tutoring, more supports, more catch-up resources, more in-class resources, more training for teachers, and more quality monitoring of student progress. Because this is how you build a comprehensive and cohesive system of reform.
0: Meanwhile, the principal of a South Auckland primary school hopes a portion of the new education funding will go towards teachers. Rowandale Primary School Principal Kyle Vassal says focus must also be directed at teachers who will deliver programs that align with the government's expectations. He says staff, parents and community leaders are holding Teachers Only Day this Friday to unpack the changes and plan for the future.
3: We're trying to navigate this change in a way that ensures that our staff can cope, our students can cope, and our communities. Every school has leadership that looks through the different changes and to try and manage that. The hardest bit about these changes, especially with the tests, is we don't know what they look like. We don't know what the funding is from the government in relation to the resourcing.
0: To the Pacific and a veteran Tongan journalist, it says people are asking why it's taken so long to find the person who threatened the local journalist at gunpoint. The incident, which happened at Kalea Publications last month, followed the broadcast of a news story about an Australian criminal deportee serving a life sentence in Tonga for importing meth. RNZ Tonga correspondent Kalafi Moala says it's concerning that an arrest has not been made.
4: Definitely, there would have been there's a real concern. And usually when things like this happen, the way a person gets apprehended comes not just because the police have acted quite skillfully, but the community basically comes up and reveals who the person is.
0: Moala says it's the first time an incident like this has ever happened in the kingdom. And turning to sports now, and Vanuatu United have clawed their way into the OFC Pro League semi-finals, defeating Buller FC 2-1 at Auckland Go Media Stadium. Despite being reduced to 10 men and 1-0 down, replacement Azaria Soroman nodded home a corner kick, ending Buller FC's 1-0 lead just before the final whistle. Soroman was pivotal as his kick connected with teammate Nicholas King, who dove the head to the ball past the Fijian keeper.
5: The boys has given their best and their hearts out for this game. I think we 1-0 down, but we didn't give up. I think once I saw the ball hit the net, I was like very happy to send the team back to the game.
0: They will also meet the competition's top placed team, South Melbourne FC, in the OFC semi-finals tomorrow in Auckland. And that's PMN News at 6. For more Pacific news and sports, go to pmn.co.nz.
6: We're back.
7: Is it heavy?
8: Yeah, like yours.
9: I was trying to play along, but there you go.
7: New week, new me. Is it a new you? I hope so.
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11: The Morning Shack with Gabs and Riggs.
7: Good morning, good morning. Say I'm on away, everybody. Happy Tuesday. May the 19th be with you.
9: May this month get out of here so you can stop saying that.
7: I'm loving this month already.
9: Oh, my day.
7: I hope you are well this morning. Don't let the Tuesday itis get you. All right, we're going to get it. You've got the full team on deck, Riggs, Gabs, and producer Louis.
9: Yeah.
7: He's having technical issues, which I think he's a liar. I think he just doesn't want to talk to you anymore.
9: I think so as well. He hates our guts, but that's all right. regardless.
7: We still love him.
9: I hate your guts too. Oh, it's a team thing. Anyways, we have got a great show planned for you for your Tuesday morning.
7: Yeah, we're going to be joined by Chris Pongy. He is one of the makers of A Democracy, which is a new board game that teaches you about the voting system, our political system here in New Zealand. This guy's a genius.
9: Oh, man, can't wait to get into that. Also, can't forget, Man Checks Got Backs, as well as Karakuz. Your chance to win yourself a Karakuz care package, man. We'd love to know what you're up to today as well. 466 on the text line. Give us a call, 0800-223-103. We're going to catch up with me and Gabs after this one here. It's Falau. It's All Over Again, featuring Staliano. It's on NewFM. Good morning, everyone.

0: Buffalo. Stagliano all over again. Yo, Gabs Reese here on the Morning Shake. It is 8 minutes past 6 o'clock for your Tuesday. Time for us to catch on up.
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3: How are we doing, everybody? 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Any birthdays for you?
0: Not that I can think of. I think my Nana's birthday sometime this month.
3: Oh, my gosh. That you should know that.
0: It'll be somewhere. Maybe it's next week.
3: Yesterday was National Visit Your Grandparents Day. Did you do that?
0: I sent her a message.
3: Oh, man.
0: I sent her a photo of me with a thumbs up. That was her. She saw me.
3: She left you on scene. What'd you do yesterday?
0: Oh,
3: I don't want to hear it.
0: You don't want to hear it.
3: I'm bored already.
0: Honestly. This is the life.
3: Out of my brains.
0: This is
3: already.
0: The life I live, man. I was strapped to that damn computer right up until about 10:30 at night.

Looking back into the greatest decade, this is Julie B. Looking ahead to this Friday, May 22nd, it is officially National Maritime Day. It's a day to recognise the importance of the maritime industry and all those brave souls who work out on the open water. Even here in the middle of the desert, we can appreciate the call of the sea, usually while we're lounging by the pool with a cold drink. 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
1: 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Lots of them. No, I mean seriously, lots of them. The Celia House.
2: Well, I'm back. I hope everybody's doing okay. If not, well, here's a little beach therapy for you.

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1: States and China cuts both ways. 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
2: Also, a new Ebola outbreak is sickening and killing people in the Democratic Republic of Congo and Uganda. And
3: I'm a blues killer.
2: New music from the indie pop band Muna explores the friction between existential despair and hope. Coming up here and now.
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5: Live from NPR News, I'm Lakshmi Singh. President Trump's dropping his $10 billion lawsuit against the IRS for leaked tax returns. In exchange, the Justice Department's announcing a $1.7 billion compensation fund that critics say will help enrich Trump allies targeted during the Biden administration. NPR's Carrie Johnson has been following the case.
6: No one in Washington can remember anything like this ever happening before. And since this lawsuit was filed about 5 months ago, ethics people and even some government officials have been kind of concerned about the optics of this.
5: NPR's Carrie Johnson reporting. Several primary elections take place tomorrow. They include Kentucky, where President Trump won in 2024 with more than 60% of the vote. Republican candidates in two races are hoping to win, even if Trump does not endorse them. From member station WUKY, Karen Czar has details.
7: Candidates have clamored for Trump's endorsement, like Andy Barr.
8: I'll always support Trump.
7: Barr got Trump's endorsement over challenger Daniel Cameron for the Kentucky U.S. Senate seat that will be vacated by Mitch McConnell. Trump also endorsed Ed Gowrine in his race for the 4th District congressional seat. Opponent Thomas Massie has become one of Trump's most vocal critics, in particular over the handling of the Epstein files. Still, Massie's ads call on Trump supporters.
9: I agree with President Trump a whole lot more than I disagree with him.
7: Only registered Republicans and Democrats can vote in Kentucky's state primary races. For NPR News, I'm Karen Czar in Lexington.
5: Fire crews in Minnesota have made progress battling two large wildfires that erupted last weekend amid dry, windy conditions. Kirsty Marone of Minnesota Public Radio News has the latest.
10: The first fire broke out Friday afternoon along the north shore of Lake Superior. It quickly grew to more than 350 acres and burned more than 30 buildings. Officials say as of today, the fire is now 62% contained. On Saturday, a second blaze broke out in a wooded region of north-central Minnesota and exploded to more than 1,600 acres. Some residents were forced to leave their homes, though so far no houses or cabins have been destroyed. That fire is now 20% contained. Crews used water-scooping planes to douse both fires, while ground crews used bulldozers to dig containment lines. The cause of both fires remains under investigation. I'm Kirsty Marone in Cross Lake, Minnesota.
5: Been a rough start to the work week for about 250,000 daily commuters in the New York City area. Five unions representing about half of the Long Island Railroad's workforce are on strike for a third day against the Metropolitan Transit Authority. Went on strike over the weekend over demands affecting salaries and health care premiums. The urging of federal authorities, they were told to get back to the negotiating table. It's NPR News.
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12: You're listening to HPR One. Good morning, I'm Derek Malama. As the school year comes to a close, the Hawaii Board of Education is committing to higher standards of communication and transparency. Two board members attended the National School Boards Association conference in Texas last month. Board member Sylvia Lee says she took away three lessons that she wants the board to implement. And these include more clarity in how the responsibilities of the board differ from those of the Department of Education, more communication surrounding goals, and creating regular self-evaluations.
13: Successful boards maintain a fingers-out, eyes-in approach, focusing on high-level policy, and leave day-to-day operations, such as the procurement of local edible produce, to the DOE. Our BOE governance handbook should show and set measurable public-facing indicators. Our community should be able to track our progress on student outcomes as easily as they track the budget.
12: The board will present a self-evaluation at its next meeting in June. State Attorney General's office says it's working to address the issues raised by the federal government about its Medicaid fraud enforcement. Vice President J.D. Vance has announced a crackdown on Medicaid fraud, naming Hawaii and other Democrat-led states specifically as not doing enough. The State Attorney General's office rejected that claim, saying the unit has helped secure $14 million in fraud judgments, settlements, and recoveries since 2021. In the weather for most of the Hawaiian Islands, an unstable trade wind pattern will continue through midweek, with brief downpours possible. Expect minor coastal flooding on all islands during the high tides today. It's HPR 1.
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4: And I'm Scott Tong in Washington, D.C. This is Here and Now. China and the United States appear to be on more solid footing after the summit between Presidents Trump and Xi in Beijing. There were no big breakthroughs or major deals, but the trade war ceasefire remains in place. The two leaders are planning to meet several more times this year, including at the White House in September. Let's talk about the summit now and what happened with Kurt Campbell. He's chairman and co-founder of the Asia Group and was deputy secretary of state in the Biden administration, and that is where he played a lead role in shaping U.S. policy on China. Kurt Campbell, nice to have you on the program.
1: It's great to be with you, Scott.
4: So no groundbreaking announcement. None was really expected. But as you write in Foreign Affairs, this was important simply because it represented two heavyweight leaders in the world coming together at an important moment. What do you take away from it?
1: Well, you know, when I was a kid and we'd watch TV shows and sometimes you'd be very excited how it would end and then it would end with to be continued and you have to kind of tune in next week. The key here is this is the first in a series of engagements likely this year. I think the Chinese knew that and so are playing a bit of a long game here. I think it's going to turn out that this summit is, frankly, more important in retrospect than we realize. Yes, no big deals, no real sense of any breakthroughs, but I thought it was unmistakable that President Xi was a commanding presence. And I think President Trump came to Beijing, to use his famous metaphor, with not as good a cards as he had hoped. The Iran war has not gone particularly well. Public opinion of President Trump has standing. Even his management of the economy has slipped substantially. I think he had high hopes for major purchases of agricultural products, variety of other things. I don't think much of that transpired. And at the same time, I think the Chinese stood their ground on a number of issues that were important to them. Very clear on Taiwan. I think if you read the tea leaves, feels to me like a little softening of the U.S. position under President Trump. And then who would have thunk it that the dominating paradigm of this meeting was Thucydides. Now, let's be clear, President Trump doesn't spend much time reading Thucydides. He's more a fan of page six. But President Xi uses this very effectively because Scott has this dual message in it. On the one hand, a very clear statement about avoiding conflict, about how that would be catastrophic for both powers. But at the same time, a clear dynamic of one rising power and one declining power. And we know very clearly which power President Xi thinks is which, right?
4: Yeah. Well, interesting. You know, there was a book out in recent years called The Thucydides Trap, and it cites Thucydides' argument that if you have a rising power and you have a declining power, it may be inevitable that there's going to be a clash at a certain point. And I was, you know, in China the week of the summit, and I talked to a few people. This is, you know, the risky anecdotal journalism, but several spoke to me suggesting the Chinese people maybe moving on from the U.S. These are people who travel back and forth and no longer...
14: Okay, cool, easy. And then he goes, do you reckon you could send me the money, the gas, the whole thing now? And I go, oh, nah, that's a little bit dodgy. And he goes, oh, man, it's just, I need, could I get some gas money? Because I just need the gas to bring the couch over to you.
15: What?
14: I'm thinking in my head, I go, man, don't do it, Reed. Don't send him any money because this is a scam. And I go... Oh man, I'm so desperate to get this bloody couch and I don't see anybody else kind of putting up.
15: Oh my gosh.
14: I send the dude $50. Now, this is the other red flag that I should have picked up on, right? Was his name is totally different to the bank account that he sent me. And I go, oh, these two names don't match. And I'm like, oh, it's all right. You know what? Just take a risk and hopefully everything's good. I send this dude $45 all up, okay? And then I think he goes, yep, cool. I'll message you at 3 o'clock at the gas station just to get your whereabouts and let you know that I'm close by. I said, cool. 3 o'clock rolls by. Didn't hear anything. I said, message the person. I said, oh, man, here we go. Messages the person up. And they go, didn't hear back. They seen my message. And I go, oh, no. It's 5 o'clock in the afternoon. Message them up. Hey, are you still rolling around? Are you still going to come and drop the couch off? I look up at the group, at the chat they were having. The listing isn't available anymore. The couch is not there anymore.
15: You are an idiot. I don't even feel sorry for you.
14: I don't even feel sorry for myself. I was too embarrassed to say because, you know, I always mock my dad about this. He got scammed 3 times on Facebook Marketplace. And now I'm sitting here. It finally got me, guys. The Facebook Marketplace scammers finally got me. I want to hear from you guys, though. 466 on the text line, 0800-223-103. What finally got you, man? Help me feel a little bit better.

0: Mr. Radna. Ain't nothing like the real thing. Celebrating New Zealand Music Month for the month of May. Gabs and Reset on the Morning Shake. We're talking about what finally got you. For me, the Facebook Marketplace scammers, man. I finally got scammed last week. And this is just like one of those things where I was like, man, you know what? There's just so much going on in my life right now, man. Got my car broken into, got scammed on Facebook Marketplace. Everything bad's happening to me. I like it. Build character.
1: It sounds like, you know, you invite it. You put yourself in the situation.
0: Oh, not the car getting broken into.
1: Oh, yeah, no, not that.
0: But that, definitely. Facebook Marketplace, I saw all the red flags and I still went about and paid this guy. He goes, I can deliver this couch to you for $45. I said, yep, cool. I sent him the $45, didn't hear back. And then when I went back to the chat to look, the couch was gone. It was not even online
1: People
0: anymore.
1: Don't need to beg on the streets anymore. They go to Facebook Marketplace.
0: I swear, bro. You can rack up some money, man. There were so many red flags as well that I missed. I don't miss out on. I saw, but I still went through with it because you know what? When you're desperate, you're desperate, okay? But anyways, what finally got you, Gabs?
1: There's so many things.
0: Yeah.
1: I feel like the last few years of no sleep has got me. It catches up with you in your older age.
0: Oh, yes. Yeah, yeah.
1: The no stretching before you work out, after you work out, it's all getting me.
0: Is it like just a part of old age as you click on and then everything that you haven't done as a youngster, looking after your body, it's starting to wear down
1: as you get older?
0: Up.
1: Another thing, Bills.
0: Oh.
1: When you leave things, for example, if you have a student loan, you know, and you have ample opportunities to pay it off in the past. But you're like, nah, I got plenty of time. And then when that time comes, it'll bite you in the bum.
0: Yeah, man. It finally gets you at some point, man. Let's head over to the text line. Got a few texts in here, man. Someone said, Facebook Marketplace, always take the cash and swap the goods. Otherwise, yeah, you're right, man. I should have listened to, because even I tell myself that, man. Walter's also on the text line. Same boat as Riggs, got scammed, but it was from a postal scam. I had packages that I had ordered, not knowing there was a new scam. I got a message saying I missed my package and I needed to pay for the delivery again. I ended up getting a friend in cybersecurity to pull the site down. And 3 months later, they got raided by the police. Oh, Walter, man, I might need your help on trying to get these guys who scammed me because I got their bank account details, so maybe that might help me.
1: I don't want to hear it, Rich.
0: This
1: is the second time you've been scammed on Facebook Marketplace.
0: This is a hard life right now that I'm living at the moment. Back in the text line right now, someone said, gout, it finally got me. You know what? All that time of eating seafood and all the salt in the world, you're like, oh, yo, it'll never catch me.
1: Riggs, it hasn't got you yet,
0: eh? Definitely hasn't got me yet. It's got my dad a long time ago, man. And I'm going down the same route as my dad. Got scammed on Facebook Marketplace. Gout soon to come back.
1: Yes.
0: Someone said, the craze of opening up Pokemon cards. I didn't think it would get me, but now I'm addicted.
1: Yes.
0: Have you seen those?
1: Nah.
0: Pokemon card rippers?
1: I've seen people who are, like, fans of them.
0: Have you seen Jerome Luai? He does it too.
1: Yes, I have seen that.
0: Man.
1: People, like, spend thousands of dollars.
0: Big money on Pokemon card ripping, man.
1: That's crazy.
0: Another person sticks on through back pain. I sneezed and I nearly saw heaven.
1: This is another one. Please don't get me gray hair.
0: Oh, shut up.
1: I ain't there. I've seen some people my age and younger already with the gray hair.
0: Stress, man. Jeez.
1: Not me.
0: So it was just 6 on through. Now I fully understand why Dad stand outside staring at nothing. That Sam, man. You know what?
1: That
0: dad life, you know, where you're just standing in the midst of nothing and just looking out into the world, pondering.
1: Contemplating?
0: Oh, man. I'm with you on that, man. I've felt that a few times when I'm looking out. Someone's also texted on through noise control, calling them. I never thought it would be me, but now I'm one of those
1: Welcome.
0: Guys.
1: Welcome to the Karen life.
0: I love it. I love it. Thank you so much for helping me feel a little bit better right there, man. We do come back. The morning tea. It's happening after this one here. Fee joint.

0: New Zealand Music Month for the month of May. Gabs and Reeks here on The Morning Shag.
1: What did he say?
2: What did he say? So we've been singing a lot of our favourite songs wrong.
0: Especially you.
2: Especially me. I am the CEO of this.
0: Sometimes you go on Wikipedia and try and change it to the lyrics you want.
2: I thought that was not... I thought everyone does that. Just me? Okay. My bad.
0: Anyways, yes, it is that time of the week where we try and break down some lyrics from some songs and so that, you know, when you go out there and live your good life, you hear that song, you go, oh, I know the lyrics to that one. And you're doing the writers some justice, okay? Mm-hmm. Today we're tackling Drew Hill. How deep is your love, man? We know the song. Oh. We all know this banger right here. Oh, see, now you know you're doing that on purpose right there, okay? Anyways, the part of the song that we're trying to break down of the song is the actual hook. Sounds like this, man. And this is the part that I kind of don't know.

0: What is that? What is he saying here?
1: For the first time in my life, I don't know.
0: Yeah, what is this part here? On the low, low, so your friends something.
1: On the low, low, so your friends won't see us. How you gonna love me? Tell me what it's gonna be.
0: One more time.

0: Go.
1: Okay.
0: Okay, it's coming up, coming up. Go.
1: I know you see yourself like me on the lean and low, low, so you don't see your friend. I thought I had it.
0: Guys, if you know exactly what Drew Hill is saying in this damn song, man, we need to hear from you. 466 on the text line. Give us a call, 0800-223-1034. What did he say? Trying to crack the code, man. We'll head over to Louis in the next 3.5 minutes. It's NOFM.

0: via the Pacific. You're rocking with the Morning Shake here, Gabs and Riggs, and we are trying to crack the code on some of these lyrics out there, man.
1: What did he say?
2: What did he say? We have been singing the wrong lyrics for a lot of our favorite songs, and we come correct here sometimes.
0: Yeah, I'll try to, if anything, man. Today we are trying to crack the code on this song here. Well, at least the hook is what we're struggling with. Bit of Drew Hill. This is the part we're trying to crack, though. You see yourself with a like me on the low low, so your friends. What's he saying, man? I don't know what the hell he's talking about right there. Gabs, one more time for you.

0: Melody, Menna Campana, and Waterphone. Pataya and Kai, Yaytayan Nakan, Nipakanpo, Yonan Garabon Waterphone, Yankaya Napakanpo, Waterphone, and Montemetro in the Samsung at AO6, Nipona Tabubu Api Meruel, a Yay Leven and a case, a Yakapona.
1: Yan Kami, who am I giving Leven and Samsung?
0: Payer can make even a Kawari in a room to you. 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

0: Scorer, politician. It's on New FM, the Beta, the Pacific. You're rocking with the morning check.
1: They don't even talk like that. By the way, I've never heard that song before. It's great.
0: That's a beautiful song, man. Yeah. It is 8:21 on the dot for you Tuesday morning, and it's time for us to help some people out with some...
2: Shaq's Gut Bags. If you've got a problem, we try and solve it.
1: This is my calling in life. Help everybody else with their problems, but not my own. If you've got a problem, we can help you. And there are, I would say, at least 200 emails.
0: It's hard to get
1: through
0: them,
1: that we've received
0: them,
1: over the last honestly. 2 weeks from everyone. We're trying our best to get through all of them.
0: Well, we can only do this once a week, so it's pretty tough to do 200, you
1: There's
0: know?
1: Only two of us, you know, and first of all, we're not qualified, but we do have the hearts to help you out. And how we decide which ones we're going to deal with on the Tuesday is it's high priority.
0: All right. Well, let's get into today's one because this one was a high priority one.
1: Whew.
0: Everyone, Thai team, absolutely love the show and praying my letter gets picked this week for Shaq's Got Backs as
1: like
0: I need
1: Lotto
0: the help.
1: It's like Lotto almost.
0: It is, you know. There's a lot of people that we try to get through and then there's people that don't make it through as well. Getting back into the letter. I've been with my missus for 4 months and so far, honestly, everything is amazing.
1: It's not that long.
0: She is everything that I want in a woman and I have already been thinking about wifing her up. 4 months in, man, he loves this girl. I love that for used to. There's always a... We haven't got to the source yet. However, she has a son from a previous relationship, which is all good with me, as I really thought me and him were getting along. Mm-hmm. But over the last few weeks, he's been telling his family I've been smacking him. Which is complete lies. I tried to explain this to my missus, but she doesn't believe me. She believes her kid. One time, I watched him fall over on purpose and he blamed it on me. Here's another one. I even put cameras in his room and he found it and called me a perv. His actual dad got involved and things got messy. I'm assuming he's doing this to get me out of the picture, but it's crazy that his mom doesn't believe me either. What can I do to prove my innocence, or should I just leave the relationship? Gabs, come on now.
1: I mean, what would I know? First of all, I'm not a mom.
0: I know, but what would you do if you were in this situation? You got a kid that's lying on your name and making you look like a complete idiot.
1: I don't know. This is a tough one.
0: You know what? I would smack the kid just to show him, hey, do you want to lie about it? What is what it looks like?
1: If there's anything I'm not going to agree with, it is that you're not even the step parent. You're the mom's
0: You want to know? You want to lie about it? Oh, here, let me show you what you're lying about.
1: I'm totally against that. I'm totally against partners, if you're not the parent.
0: Disciplining them like
1: you're
0: that.
1: You're disciplining the kids like, especially if you're not married.
0: Yeah, true.
1: You have no business.
0: How do we snap this kid out?
1: Obviously, I think that the root of the issue is he's obviously having a hard time accepting his mom's new relationship.
0: Mm.
1: So it needs to be, I don't know, I'm just...
0: Talk to him?
1: Maybe have a conversation with the son?
0: Yeah, okay.
1: Like with the both of you?
0: Yeah, yeah.
1: Again, what would I know? But that's my advice is...
0: Have a yap to him first.
1: No, you need to have a yap with the partner, with the girl, because that's her duty.
0: Yeah.
1: She has to talk to him,
0: she
1: not you.
0: She doesn't even believe the man's now at the moment, eh?
1: Because at the end of the day, I think if the kid don't like you, you ain't the one, bro.
0: Damn, that's tough. My suggestion is, yeah, actually, you know, smack the kid.
1: Stop!
0: And just show the kid, hey, this is what you're lying about. Let me show you.
1: Assert your dominance.
0: We ain't playing around here. Okay,
1: nah.
0: I'm here for a long time, and this is how it's going to be.
1: I'm against that.
0: You see Joe Jackson? Show him the Michael movie and show him, hey, this could be us. All right.
1: No.
0: Hey, we'd love to hear from you guys. 466 on the text line 0800-223-103. What should our friend do, man? Let's get some answers in the next two songs. Chinka PC on Waze. Here's Mikey Mays. It's on New.

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2: One, it's in half a day Guam. I'm Jonagan Charfis. Here's a look at three stories you need to know for Tuesday, May 19th. Continuing with news from the People's House, an eighth special session has been called by Governor Lulian Guerrero to consider Bill No. 314 introduced last week by then-acting Governor Joshua Tenorio. The bill would authorize the Department of Public Works to proceed with the award and performance of the Simon Sanchez High School construction contract, notwithstanding pending procurement protests or appeals, while preserving lawful protest rights and appropriate judicial remedies. In her letter to Speaker Frank Blash Jr. calling for the session, she stated their inaction on this project has consequences, such as GovBomb being forced to cancel the current procurement and restart the process entirely, as well as the continued disappointment of generations.

0: 6 a.m.
1: Good morning, I'm Lee Harrison. A fresh Resolve poll shows the 2026 federal budget received the lowest overall good score from voters in 5 years. Fewer than a quarter of Australians agreed the policies would benefit their household. 35% thought it would make them worse off. A man's now been charged with murdering a woman and two boys at a home in Sydney's southwest. He was arrested at the...

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0: reaction to the development that is proposed in Ludmilla, but it's just another case of watch this space. Good to have kept you company this morning. A big congratulations to Ange Imwalagi, who's taken home that double pass to Grapes of Mirth Goes Troppo this Saturday night. Thank you for all of your relationship advice and love. I'll be back with you from 5:30 tomorrow. It's 8 o'clock.
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That's Frank Sinatra, My Kind of Town. And Gilbert O'Sullivan was there with Who Was It? 27 to 7, you're on Capital, 101.7 FM and Capital Digital. Looking at the weather for today, we're after a sunny day, chance of fog around the hills early in the morning, maximum today of 24. For tomorrow, a mostly sunny day, minimum tonight of 11 and a maximum tomorrow of 25. At present in Perth, and Marilyn, can you just put the weather up, please? Up a little bit higher, thank you very much. And working on that. Nah, anyway, I'll bring... I'll bring the weather to you a little bit later on. Here's Glenn Shorrock.

0: Steve Lawrence and Go Away Little Girl. And before that we heard from Glenn Shorrock and Dream Lover. 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
1: If OpenAI go public, if they sell their shares, as everybody expects them to, then that's going to be the biggest public offering in history. And, you know, their market cap, their valuation, I beg your pardon, is something like $800 billion at the moment. That's about three times the size of the largest UK company. It's extraordinary, and they've only existed since 2015. So the stakes are so astronomically high here. The sums of money involved are so astronomically high. And that's really what's driving all of this.
2: Do you think we'll see further legal proceedings? Has there been any indication from Elon Musk if he's accepted this verdict or if he wants to appeal?
1: I haven't seen anything, but I emphasise the case was not rejected on its legal merits.

Hami Pumega i AM Gispam Masgwai Dzadzon na Estasyon Tamoru KUAM Isla 63.

0: victims, making sure that responses are commensurate with the level of risk and responding in a way that means not only do we keep women and children alive, but we actually create the sort of circumstances where they can live their daily lives safely.
1: Karen Bevan from Full Stop Australia, ending that report by Nick Grimm. And if you're in an abusive situation or you know someone who is, you can call 1-800-RESPECT. That's 1-800-737-732. If it's an emergency, please call 000.

0: That's our country threesome for this Tuesday morning. That was Marty Robbins, John Michael Montgomery, and a Big Iron. We heard Anne Murray with Could I Have This Dance, and Patsy Cline and Jim Reeves, Have You Ever Been Lonely? 19 minutes past 7, you're on Capital 101.7 FM at Capital Digital. Good morning, welcome to Capital Breakfast. If you'd like to give us a call, Marilyn and David on the phone, 93649888. And I'd like to say good morning to Tony and Denise of Harrisdale, enjoying the program this morning. Thank you, folks, for your phone call. Here's Ray Brown and The Whispers.
1: And ecology, Diane Wong outlined the steps the government is taking.
2: Hydrogen used as fuel will be brought under the safety regulatory framework of the Gas Safety Ordinance. New subsidiary legislation on the regulation of hydrogen will be introduced into the Legislative Council for negative vetting within 2026, covering the importation, manufacture, storage, transport, supply and use of hydrogen as fuel. Our target is that the ordinance and the subsidiary legislation will come into effect on the same day.
1: Wong said 37 hydrogen energy trial projects are underway or being prepared in Hong Kong and that officials are advancing hydrogen standards.
2: The Hong Kong SAR government commenced a dedicated study in August 2024 with a view to proposing a preliminary green hydrogen certification framework that is backed by our country standards, aligned with global practices, and tailored to Hong Kong actual circumstances.
1: Wong said there are many areas for cross-boundary collaboration, including data sharing and simplifying customs clearance arrangements for vehicles carrying the fuel from the mainland to Hong Kong. She said the Environment and Ecology Bureau and the Electrical and Mechanical Services Department plan to sign a memorandum with their Guangdong counterparts to establish a collaborative framework on hydrogen development. Wong added that Hong Kong and the Republic of Korea have signed agreements on exchanging expertise on hydrogen policies, safety standards and certification, and on sharing technologies.
3: More than 1,000 experts are attending the three-day symposium at the Convention and Exhibition Center as part of Hydrogen Week.
4: Authorities in the Maldives are investigating multiple possible factors behind the deaths of five Italian divers in a deep-water cave last week. One body has been recovered so far. The four remaining bodies were found yesterday, and efforts are ongoing to recover them. Jane Clark has details.
5: The group that entered the cave was led by Monica Montefalcone, a University of Genoa professor and marine ecologist who was a regular diver in Maldivian waters in the Indian Ocean. The 51-year-old's daughter was among the four researchers who died, along with an instructor. The instructor's body is the only one that's been recovered so far from a depth of 60 metres. It's the deadliest single incident in Maldives diving history. Mohammed Hussein Sharif, chief spokesperson at the Maldives President's office, said the government had given the group the necessary permit to research soft corals in the Divana Kandu site.
6: What we didn't know was that it was cave diving. Of course, as divers will tell you and appreciate, it's a very different discipline with its own sets of challenges and risks involved. And particularly at that depth, there are any number of things that could have gone wrong.
5: Montefalcone's husband said in interviews to Italian media that his wife would have never put her daughter or others at risk. He described her as one of the best divers in the world, who had carried out about 5,000 dives and was always conscientious and never reckless. Sharif said expert divers from Finland spotted the four remaining bodies on Monday inside the cave's third and last chamber, pretty much together. He said the plan is to recover two of the bodies on Tuesday and the other two on Wednesday. Highlighting the difficulties of diving at that depth, a Maldivian rescuer died last week while attempting to recover the bodies.
3: Jamie Clark to Business News Now. China's value-added industrial output increased by 5.6% year-on-year in the first 4 months of 2026, while retail sales of consumer goods, a major indicator of the country's consumption strength, expanded 1.9%. Azam Khan has details.
7: According to data released by the National Bureau of Statistics, industrial output last month grew 4.1% year-on-year and 0.005 percentage point compared to the previous month. In terms of sectors, mining industry output increased by 5.5% year-on-year between January and April and 5.8% for manufacturing. Output for the electricity, heat, gas, and water production and supply sectors went up by 4.5%. A statistician from the Bureau said consumer price increases continue to be affected by fluctuations in international crude oil prices.
4: Azam Khan. On Wall Street, the tech-heavy Nasdaq has closed lower as investors booked profits while surging treasury yields and high oil prices fueled concerns that inflation and borrowing costs could stay elevated. Stock prices moved in the opposite direction of oil prices, which went from an overnight pop higher to a drop and then yo-yoed again. The latest drop for oil came late in the day after U.S. President Donald Trump said he would hold off on a military attack on Iran scheduled for Tuesday. The Nasdaq fell 0.5% to 26,090. The S&P 500 fell 0.1% to 7,403, while the Dow rose 0.3% to 49,686. Kevin Mann is the President and Chief Investment Officer at Hennian & Walsh Asset Management.
8: Investors continue to try and digest higher oil prices, which have led to higher gas prices and introduced even more inflationary pressures into the system. So each time we hear news that the impasse in the Strait of Hormuz may be coming to an end, you see the tailwind come into the market and stocks move higher. On the flip side, each time we learn that that Strait of Hormuz is going to be locked or at least blocked for longer periods of time, investors then get concerned. Bond yields shoot up, and the prospects for a rate hike as opposed to a rate cut get brought back onto the table.
4: And in just a moment, Carlos Escueta will be back with a roundup of sports right after this.
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10: Good morning, Sports News Now with me, I'm Carlos Escueto. We begin with football, and Arsenal have one hand on their first Premier League title in 22 years after a nervy 1-0 win over Burnley at home. And as Todd Harding tells us, victory opens up a 5-point lead for the Gunners over Manchester City at the top of the table.
11: Despite dominating possession and putting up a solid defensive display, the Gunners were left frustrated for much of the first half by a surprisingly resolute Burnley side. It took 36 minutes for Mikel Arteta's men to break the deadlock at the Emirates Stadium, with Kai Havertz heading home the only goal of the match after rising to meet a Bukayo Saka corner. But Arsenal laboured in their efforts to put the game beyond doubt, with Havertz fortunate not to have received a second-half red card that could have swung the title race back in rivals Manchester City's favour. The hosts instead walked away with all 3 points, a result that leaves them on the cusp of ending their wait for a first Premiership title since 2004. The Gunners could be crowned champions as early as tomorrow morning Hong Kong time should City fail to win at Bournemouth. Even if City do end the Cherries' 16-game unbeaten run and beat Aston Villa in their final game, Arsenal can finish the job with victory at Crystal Palace on Sunday.
10: Well, sticking with football, and Manchester City manager Pep Guardiola is reportedly set to bring down the curtain on a decade-long tenure with the club. Media reports say Guardiola could leave by the end of the week after City's final home game of the season against Aston Villa, though the team has made no comment on that speculation. The 55-year-old has won 6 Premier League titles among 20 trophies since arriving in England back in 2016. He could add another if City win their final 2 Premiership matches, starting with what he called a tough task against Bournemouth tomorrow.
12: Bournemouth, 16 or 70 games, and you know, unbeaten. So the run is unbelievable. So the season again, with Iraola, so what they have done with losing 3 players in the back 4 for last season, have a success and still again do it. When you are in the Premier League, 60, 70 games without losing a game, and only chance we have is win a game. So we have to break that run, otherwise Yeah, would be over.
10: And finally, some news off the pitch, where Spain suffered a setback in their preparations for the upcoming World Cup, with midfielder Fermín López expected to miss the showcase tournament in North America with a fractured right foot. The Barcelona star will undergo surgery for the injury and is expected to be sidelined for at least 2 to 3 months. López has sustained the injury during his side's victory over Real Betis in La Liga just yesterday. And that is your look at sport.
4: Thanks, Carlos. And the weather forecast for today: mainly cloudy with a few showers, more showers with isolated thunderstorms at first. The maximum temperature will be around 28 degrees during the day. Winds will be moderate to fresh east to southeasterly, occasionally strong offshore and on high ground at first, and becoming moderate southerlies. Looking ahead, the weather will still be unsettled in the next couple of days. Showers will ease off gradually, and the weather will improve on Friday and over the weekend. Right now, 25 degrees Celsius, with the relative humidity standing at 90.